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Something we wouldn't keep saying if you actually kept better track of what station you're listening to. 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

Lots of people think you have to choose between a career and family. 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

0: wanted to give away Billy Idol tickets? So we are. Billy Idol, August 23rd, Coastal Credit Union Music Park. Just listen for the cue to call, be caller 10, and win. You know, it's almost suspiciously simple. Because I guess not everything has to involve QR codes and six-step verification, right?
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And funny how the night moves, when you just don't seem to have as much to lose. 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
0: See? When we said we'd be right back after these commercials, we weren't lying. We're back. Now you can totally believe us when we say we play whatever. 92.3, The River.

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Let's

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1: 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Paddle to the metal. Oh, man. I should do this for a living.
0: It feels good to be Boatu. 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

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We got your back. 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

to give away Billy Idol tickets? So we are. Billy Idol, August 23rd, Coastal Credit Union Music Park. 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

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That was apparently our mom's motto. Our motto was playing the best songs from the 70s, 80s, and 90s on 92.3 The River.

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So we are. Billy Idol, August 23rd, Coastal Credit Union Music Park. 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You know, it's almost suspiciously simple. Because I guess not everything has to involve QR codes and six-step verification, right? 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
1: 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Boy, oh boy. Or barely awake. Paddle to the metal. Oh, man. I should do this for a living.
0: It feels good to be Boatu. It feels good to Geico.

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Something we wouldn't keep saying if you actually kept better track of what station you're listening to. 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

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There were a lot more lots. This is 92.3 The River.

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What was our point again? 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

wanted to give away Billy Idol tickets? 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Billy Idol, August 23rd, Coastal Credit Union Music Park. 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You know, it's almost suspiciously simple. Because I guess not everything has to involve QR codes and six-step verification, right? Yeah, it's kind of like an all-you-can-hear buffet. 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

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Always take a chair furniture shopping. 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Hey, we're not too clear on the rules. 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The 70s, 80s, and 90s. 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
4: How romantic.
5: She gets to do what she wants on her birthday, Mother's Day, whatever. So we watched a lot of Dateline this weekend.
3: Which every mother has the same thing on Mother's Day. I want nothing to do with the children I created. I'll tell you what, just for today, you answer every single question and call that comes in.
6: Oh, I don't know what to do.
3: That's right.
5: That's right. They just don't want to have to solve problems. Last night when we were going around talking about our favorite things about mom, which we do once a year, I say she's wonderful at handling all the things behind the scenes and making everything work, even though we don't see it, you know.
3: 100%.
5: That's what she does. So I saw a Dateline. Unfortunately, I put it on the grid for later, so I can't tell you.
4: Oh, you're going to keep me in suspense?
5: It's amazing.
4: Just like Dateline.
3: Build Murder Monday up.
5: It's just like Dateline.
3: You wait.
5: Mm-hmm. I'll give you the answer in 2 hours.
4: You're going to have to endure all of this, have every theory.
5: That's right. I'll tell you the killer in 2 hours.
3: Is there anything more unsatisfying after those 2 hours when it is the guy you thought it was the whole time?
5: Oh, it's the boyfriend. No, okay.
6: No, 2 hours ago, we told you he's definitely the prime suspect.
4: You know the worst one is when they're about to be on trial and then they die.
3: Oh!
4: And they die an innocent man and you know they did it.
3: Yeah, of course.
6: How dare you?
3: I know. That's crap.
4: They shouldn't let them die. I mean, they'll have a heart attack. It's like, you should have tried harder to keep him alive.
5: I told you about the one my wife got me into. It was a very good case. It was about the real estate agent who met someone at the house and was murdered.
3: Yes.
5: And I was up late. It was going off at like 10 o'clock. And it was 9:15. I said, I've got to go to bed. She goes, no, you have to see the end of this. It's so good. And we go on and on. And now it gets to be like 2 minutes to go. They have not revealed the killer. And I say to her, well, who is it? She goes, sorry, this is the wrong one. We don't know the killer.
3: Oh, what a waste.
5: A very rare Dateline where they don't reveal a killer, and they did not.
4: That bugs me so much.
5: Oh, yeah.
4: They should have to disclose at the beginning of the episode, this is an unsolved case.
5: They should, but then I would tune out. I'm sure that's why they...
4: I know.
5: They string you along and string you
4: along.
5: There
4: was one podcast I used to listen to that would say in the title, solved or unsolved. And I bet they're unsolved ones. It never got any listens.
5: There's an old show. God, Dave used to talk about this all the time. Columbo.
3: Oh, God, Columbo. Yeah, I haven't heard that since, Dave. I mean, I know it. I don't think these two do.
5: I've only seen, honestly, it's a little old for me.
3: Yeah.
5: I've only seen it a few times. I think I'm right that Columbo, here's the thing on the show. You know, a lot of shows like Law and Order or something is like solve the murder and you don't know who did it. Well, I believe it's Columbo. They show you the murder and you know who did it.
4: Mm-hmm.
5: And he's in the episode. Whoever the murderer is comes into play a few scenes later. There he is being interviewed by the cops. And you know it, but you have to watch Columbo figure it out. And sometimes he's on the wrong track, you know, and then comes back at the end and figures it out. So it's interesting that they did it like that. Pretty successful show, too.
3: They've had a few shows like that where it's like, you know
5: who did it.
3: Yeah, they show you the killer up front. Mm. There was one that was popular maybe 10 years ago where it was like, then you almost saw him work backwards to figure it out.
5: Yeah.
4: Well, that's how it is with serial killer documentaries. You know who the serial killer is, and then you just have to get the journey there.
5: Yeah, but with a written show, with a fictional show, well, there's an interesting take. You know, it's a little different way to do it. But it didn't make it like Law and Order did. Law and Order, man. God. You a Law and Order fan?
4: No, I've never watched it.
3: Oh my God, Ray.
4: I know.
3: Especially SVU. That's the jam.
4: Which one is the one with Benjamin Bratt in it?
5: Regular.
4: Okay, because I love him.
5: Well, you ought to start right there. Those are my favorite seasons of Law and Order.
3: Once you start, you're not going to be able to stop.
5: That was great.
4: That's one of the reasons I haven't watched it, because I have a feeling it would be like, hey, can you go out tonight? No, I cannot.
5: It's only 24 seasons. And they're only 1 hour episodes.
4: Oh, okay.
5: Yeah.
4: All right.
5: You're fine.
4: I'll get through it.
5: You should get on that.
3: They've had so many episodes, sometimes they have to repeat like bit actors at different parts.
5: Oh, you say
3: different killers. You're like, oh, you were a killer 8 seasons ago.
5: I know it so well. I can do that. I'll be like, oh, he was the dead guy in season five, and now he's the killer in season 8. I mean, you know what they used to do in Law and Order? They shot it in New York. So they would go and get Broadway actors who were like in a play but not the star of the play, like extras, mm-hmm. and they would be dead bodies or defense attorneys or whatever. So they always had this this supply of actors. I think, are they both still on? Law and Order came back, the original. It's back on.
7: Yeah. I think SVU's still on. And then there's Organized Crime, too, as well.
8: Yeah.
5: Did that one? I thought that one got canceled.
7: It may have.
5: There have been many. And there was Criminal Intent.
7: Yes.
8: Yeah.
5: Not what's the biggest? The other spinoff shows are like
8: NCIS is spun off to tons, every. Tons. I mean, they're on different continents now.
5: Tons. And they used to have CSI, Miami, Las Vegas, New York, all over. But NCIS.
8: Yeah, that guy Mark Harmon or whatever.
5: Yes.
8: I mean, he to me was the most low key millionaire actor. I mean, I think he was getting close to maybe $1 million an episode, but before he quit.
5: Nice guy too.
8: You met him?
5: No.
8: No. No.
5: Super nice guy. Quarterback for Purdue.
8: There's Mark Harmon.
5: Huh. Was a quarterback, I want to say Purdue, late 60s, yeah, early 70s, and went on to become an actor, did different roles, bit parts, couple of shows, and then NCIS.
8: Yeah, when he started NCIS to me is the ultimate CBS show.
5: Great.
8: Where it just goes on for 20 seasons.
5: Yeah.
8: By the way, it was always like number one.
5: Yeah, great. And yet we don't know
8: I don't know anything about it other than it was always had like 20 million viewers a week, though.
5: Law and Order is NBC's show like that. And also, yeah, what, Chicago Fire, Chicago Med.
8: Yeah, and now Fox has their own version. They have 911.
5: Yes.
8: 911 Texas, 911 Atlanta, 911 Chicago.
5: So these shows are popular, but at the wrong time for broadcast TV because we don't watch
8: them. Yeah, but you know, they still stream well.
5: Do they?
8: Yeah, I mean, I have all the streaming apps. I log into Peacock, and it's like, hey, here's the latest Chicago whatever.
5: The president was talking about streaming. This is sports streaming. He's upset. He was asked, should the government step in and stop the NFL from charging you so much because you have to have Netflix, for instance, to watch the Christmas Day games? You have to have Peacock to watch one of the playoff games. Amazon Prime Thursday night game. They're spread all over the place now. I guess the NBA is doing that, too. The playoffs are on.
8: All over. Yeah. Amazon Prime is getting more and more and more sporting events.
5: Oh, yeah. President said, yeah, we're going
9: to
5: step in.
9: But they have to be careful because, you know, others have tried this and all of a sudden you don't have a sport anymore. Probably will.
10: Government will step
9: there's
10: in.
9: Something,
10: and
9: there's something very sad when they take football away from many, many people. Very sad. I don't like it.
10: So do you think the government will step in and do something?
9: But I don't like it. I don't like it. They're making a lot of money. They could make a little bit less. They could let the people see. You have people that live for Sunday. They live. They can't think about anything else. And then all of a sudden, they're going to have to pay $1,000 a game. It's crazy. So
5: now, price point, we are not at $1,000 a game.
10: Not yet.
8: God, that is such a Chris Kelly statement. I mean, I've never heard.
5: I know.
8: You, because he loves money.
5: Yes.
8: We know this about him.
5: Yes.
8: But he's like, it can make a little less.
5: Exactly.
8: Says
5: the man who has $1 billion.
8: Yeah.
5: Yes, I know.
8: And that is such a Chris Kelly move.
5: I know. Make a little less.
8: Make a little, which you don't mean.
5: Remember my mission statement?
8: Which one?
5: You weren't here. My first mission statement.
8: There's been a few.
5: I saw Jerry Maguire.
8: Oh, God. I know this is. First off, do you two know Jerry Maguire?
5: You know Jerry Maguire?
10: For the name.
5: You know Jerry Maguire?
8: Yes. BB, I figure, knows it.
5: Great old Tom Cruise movie, 1996. I always think of it as being fairly new, but it's 30 years old.
8: Mm-hmm. Yeah.
5: So in it, he plays a sports agent, and he makes a mission statement. And the mission statement is fewer clients, less money, more attention to detail. Mm-hmm. Let's talk about the person, you know? And everybody reads it. And 2 days later, he's fired. I mean, and he's like this golden superstar of a sports agent, works for a huge firm, and they fire him. And his one last client is Cuba Gooding Jr., and that's the story. And then he meets Renee Zellweger as well.
8: Anyhow, oh, yeah.
5: Great, great story. So I was inspired, and I wrote my mission statement that I turned into the bosses here. And the message was fewer clients, fewer commercials, more attention to detail, more staff.
9: Julie, you in her house.
10: And you're still here.
9: You come knocking late at night.
5: Yes.
9: Julie, you in her mouth.
5: That's a Bruce Springsteen song from the movie. Okay, that's a...
8: I get that was playing as you wrote. I know you were playing that and hammering out that mission statement.
5: Yes. And I was called into the office, and they told me, Don't you ever say anything like this ever again.
7: Are you out of your mind?
5: Are you out of your mind? We are not doing anything like this. And they were like, did you see Jerry Maguire? I said, yeah, I saw Jerry Maguire.
7: I have a feeling you and a lot of others did that.
5: Probably.
7: And it quickly went away.
5: Right out on the streets. They were like, no, that's not what
10: we did. He got fired for a reason,
5: yeah,
10: guys.
5: Well, but of course, at the end, he gets everything. Everybody wants to be like him, and in real life, it doesn't work.
7: You know what I always think about that movie, too, is, and maybe it was done before that in movies, but I always love how he took him to a public place so he wouldn't make a scene.
5: I said, they took him out to fire him.
7: Which is genius.
5: And they're in this crowded restaurant where they go often for lunch, and they're like, what are you going to do? And he's like, Cronin's, it's busy enough. So the place is really busy, so he says, I'm letting you go. It's real. You should say something. And Jerry Maguire, Tom Cruise is like, oh, we're in a public place. We're in a crowded restaurant.
7: Smart
5: he
7: move.
5: Looks around. He's like, I can't do anything. So he makes the crazy scene back at the office. Yeah. He does make the great movie. I highly recommend. I think you'd really like it.
7: Yeah.
10: You said it's Tom Cruise, right?
5: Yeah.
10: Mm-hmm. I love Tom Cruise.
5: At his best. Oh,
7: and the cutest kid you'll ever see.
11: Oh, yeah.
5: And a great sex scene.
7: Great sex scene. God rest her soul.
5: Yeah.
7: But that turned me to a man.
5: John Travolta's wife.
7: Kelly Preston.
5: You know about her. Kelly Preston, great actress, gone too soon, breast cancer.
10: Mm-hmm.
5: Died in her 50s a few years ago. At this time, she was in her 30s and her hottest, gorgeous. And she and Tom Cruise, just for like 2 seconds, have some of the best sex
7: ever.
5: God. Two hot bodies.
7: As a 13-year-old boy, I thought to myself, my God, that is what sex is.
5: As a 33-year-old boy. Me too.
7: And let me tell you.
10: It just lasted a couple seconds.
5: That's all you needed.
10: Yeah.
5: That's all you need.
7: Let me say this. As a 43-year-old man,
5: yes.
7: You're still chasing that scene.
5: Who's the lead singer of Maroon 5? Levine.
10: Yeah. Adam Levine.
5: Adam Levine. You know, his story with Kelly Preston. She's in a video with him.
10: Mm-hmm.
5: And he had to admit to her he pleasured himself to some of her scenes.
10: Why do you have to admit that to a person?
5: He said he felt dirty not saying it to her.
10: I think you should feel dirtier after saying it.
7: Yeah. I probably would never have told her that.
10: Why is the need to be like, hey, I just want you to know.
5: Yeah. They were in a video together, and he said to whoever got it done, he said, I don't think you should put her in this video.
7: You can't. I'm hard right now.
10: Just shoot it from the waist up.
5: He said, I pledged myself to her when she was in, I don't know, Jerry Maguire or something.
7: I'm sure Jerry Maguire. Yeah, I mean, that scene is remarkable.
5: My God, she is smoking. Here's something else disturbing I heard on Friday. Biggie doesn't know this. BB Shea does. Remember Friday, BB Shea had admitted he ate asparagus because he loves the smell of his own urine later.
7: Yes.
5: An odd take.
7: Yeah.
5: You know, but some others said, yeah, us too. Mm-hmm. You know, we eat asparagus. Some people.
7: Our friend H.R. Berry.
5: Huh. Well, H.R. Berry from up in Human Resources, who we know and like, said, oh, yeah, me too, man. I love to have some asparagus. Yep. And then later just pee a river. And it's just a great. Well, what you don't know is later, right after this program ended, Barry came in and said, you really want to rock your mind with some pee. And BB Shea said, And Barry goes, I tell you what, do a double dose of vitamin D. Watch it light up like neon.
7: My God.
5: So,
7: is that a thing?
5: So

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2: His name Chris.
3: I saw this. I mentioned this a minute ago. I happened to be watching television on Saturday, and the old Griffith Show comes on. You're a fan.
4: Of course.
3: And I flip it on, and it's a color episode of the Andy Griffith Show.
5: Oof.
4: Now that I wouldn't have watched.
3: Those are bad episodes. They're awful. They're awful. But I get sucked into the beginning of it. So I'm right on. And I've seen it before, but I couldn't really remember.
5: That's where we are. We're on the color episodes.
3: Yeah.
5: of this show.
3: Yeah. That's what they'll say years from now. They'll be like, oh, God.
5: Oh, yeah. That was the color episode.
3: When they rerun one, they'll be like, oh, God. This is the color episode. Yeah. Mm-hmm. It's like, well, Don Knotts left. Well, Chris Dim left. That's it. Yeah. Okay. It's over.
4: No Barney.
3: Did they try to bring in the stunt girl to save it? They did.
5: They did.
3: Red Rangers. No Barney.
5: Yeah.
4: No Barney. What are you thinking?
3: So I was thinking how times have changed. So in the episode, Andy is dating Helen Crump. Mm-hmm. And Helen Crump's 12-year-old niece comes to visit. And Opie, who's also 12, Andy's son, they say, well, you have to play with her. He's like, oh, it's a girl. I don't want to play with a girl. And they're like, listen, she's a sweet, genteel girl, and you'll play with her, but don't be too rough. So he's like, all right. So they go off to play. Well, immediately he's like, you want to try to run a race? So they run a race, and she just dusts him. You know, she just kills him. So then he's like, you want to try to jump over the oil pit at Goober's gas station? Yes. Well, he falls in. You know, she does it. He falls in. He's got oil all over his shirt and everything. Then it's like, well, you want to climb a tree? Yes. Well, she's shinnies up to it. You know, he can't get up the first branch. So she just kills him at every possible competition, you know.
5: Lesbian.
4: Of course.
5: Is that what this episode? Now, everybody's different.
3: She wins everything. Mm-hmm. You know, so he thinks to himself and talks to Goober or somebody and says, you know, I don't know. I'm losing all this. And Goober says, why don't you take her out and play football? You're a good football player. He's like, yeah, I'll get the guys together and we'll play football. Okay. So he goes home to get the football. And Andy says, who's playing? He goes, all the guys and
5: this butch lady over here. Kicking my butt in every sport.
3: Well, Opie's embarrassed, of course, that he's lost every competition. So he takes her out to play football.
4: Is she the linebacker?
3: She's defensive back.
5: Yeah.
4: Okay.
3: Opie goes out for a pass. The pass is thrown. She cuts him off, picks it off, runs back for a touchdown. I mean, just, who is this girl? Just kills him again. And he's like, that's interference. She's like, it's not interference. And it was not, you know. And so they're toe-to-toe, and he pushes her. And she goes, you push me one more time. Wait, you see what it was the precursor to F around and find out.
5: Okay.
3: Because she said, Fafo. And he pushed her again and she socked him in the eye. Now he's got a black eye. Mm. So he's got to go home. And Andy sees, oh, you've got a black eye. And Andy says, who gave you the black eye? And
4: his name?
5: Yep,
3: of course. And he says, it's Clary. You know, it's the girl. And he's like, what? And of course, Opie's like, well, I didn't want to hit her. You know, she's a girl. But of course, really, the girl has been dusting him and everything.
5: Yeah, she's just wailing on him.
3: Now, here's the crux of it. At the same time, the girl goes to Helen. Everybody's discussed it. And the girl goes to Helen and says,
5: this little bitch boy. punk ass boy.
3: This punk ass redhead kid over here. This ginger.
5: Had to show him what's good.
3: Well, she says to Helen, why do boys always have to be better than girls? And Helen says, I don't know, but it's just the way it is. And that's, you know, they just feel like they have to be better and more chivalrous or whatever. And the girl says, how do you think I should handle it? And Helen says, pretend that he's better than you and go along with it. Mm-hmm. And I thought, what kind of lesson is that? So
5: finish him.
4: That's the most important life lesson that a woman has to learn. Sorry.
3: She said, let Opie think he's smarter than you. Let him beat you at a competition. Let him win. Protect his feelings and then you'll get along. So the very next scene, she comes

0: down the street roller skating, and she's a whiz. She just knows how to roller. Well, she sees Opie sitting there in the grass, you know, with a steak on his eye. And so she pretends to trip. She's like, I'm a terrible roller skater. And Opie's like, well, let me show you. And he does a little bit. She's like, oh, Opie, you're so great. That's the end of the episode. Mm-hmm. That's the lesson.
1: That's the whole lesson is.
0: The lesson is succumb to your man.
2: And stroke his ego.
0: And stroke his ego and pretend that everything's okay and that he's better than you no matter what. And I was ready to call CBS and say, what now? The show's 65 years old. Yes.
2: And they're like, it was an episode in color. What are you doing watching this?
0: Why nobody watches this. I called WFAN.
3: Message to the ladies. Just let your man
0: let
3: win. Let your man think he's better.
0: Right. And I said, I just like, what? I was going to bring it up to you. I was like, this is wrong.
2: We've been doing this forever.
0: I guess you
2: do. I mean, sometimes you have a jar and you're like, I could open this, but he'll feel good if he opens it. So you hand it to him. That's how we make you guys feel good.
0: I guess that's exactly right. And I just thought that was the lesson being taught in the 60s and 70s. And that's why we are this way today. I
1: suppose.
0: And then when women like start to do something like vote, we're like, no.
1: Yeah.
2: Disgusting.
1: Well, and really, if the episode was honest, Andy would have given it another black eye for
2: letting a girl punch him.
1: For letting the girl beat him so much.
0: You get two black eyes. Because at first they were like, be gentle with her now. She's a girl. And then he beat her at every possible thing. And the message is so backwards. It's like, God, look where it looks.
1: Just appease him.
0: I called WFMY. They were airing it.
2: They must have they must have just had writer's block on that show. They had been doing it too long. They're like, we got to do something different.
0: Yeah. The folks at WFMY was like, are you watching Andy Griffith? They were like, no, God, are you? What? This is terrible. Saturday afternoons.
1: Leave a message.
0: Why are you watching this?
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2: So B.B. Shea was just telling us how he hates to be inconvenienced, so much so that he once got hit by a car but didn't want to deal with it in any way, so he got up and apologized to the guy who hit him.
3: Yeah, I got backed into, and the guy was like, sorry. I was like, no, I'm sorry. My bad, dude. I was in your way.
4: What am I doing here? I'm behind. B.B. Shea was the crossing guard.
3: Yeah, this is my crossing guard era.
2: I forgot about that till he brought it up, but that's when we first met B.B. Shea. Was he was working here, and it was like, by the way, he's a crossing guard, and we're like, he can be near schools?
3: Yeah.
4: I had no memory of that. I did not.
3: I had two stints as a crossing guard.
4: And made good money.
3: I made $17 an hour to stand there for 2 hours.
4: And you didn't have a stop sign.
3: I just used my hand. I had a reflective vest, and I used my hand.
4: A lot of power. And you're saying now that people, I guess this makes perfect sense, like if you're in a crowded parking garage after a concert or a sporting event or something, people now will get out of their car and pretend to be a parking, someone who directs traffic, and stop everybody and then just have their friend back out, mm-hmm. Get in the car.
3: Yeah, because, you know, when you're leaving a concert, the traffic is wild because there's this one row that'll go straight, but then these other people from another row will try to get in and the other people won't let them through. So somebody, one brave soul, stands out there and stops people so the other lane can go, which is genius.
4: It really is. The time I was hoodwinked in Atlanta, that's what those guys did to me, sort of. You know, I don't know if you know this. I went to Atlanta once for a baseball game, Red Sox Braves, and drove my friends down and everything. And we were arriving at the game right near the stadium. I mean, we got to Atlanta a half hour before the game started.
2: Small town boys in a big city.
4: You know, I'm wearing my Red Sox hat and all that.
2: I like baseball in Atlanta.
4: Yes.
2: Where's the varsity?
4: So we get there and, you know, we're in the shadow of the stadium. Well, there's no parking anywhere, as you can imagine. I mean, the game's in a half an hour. And so we're looking for parking, looking all over the place. Well, suddenly, it's like the seas part, and there's an open parking space.
5: Oh, no.
4: And a guy says, you know, he just
2: like, come on in.
4: And, I mean, we were within 25 yards of the stadium. It was unbelievable how close we were to the stadium. It's like, my God, the luck we're having. And he just put us right on in there. We park. We get out. I said, hey, friend, how much do I owe you for this parking space? He said, $50. I'm like, worth it for this.
3: Yeah.
4: So
2: now my car will be safe here, right?
5: Oh, no.
4: Absolutely,
3: don't
4: sir.
3: Don't worry about that.
4: So we paid $50, park, go in, watch the game. Great game. Boom. Come back out. It's in a tow-away zone, of course, and there's no real signage there. And that guy had no affiliation with the Braves or Major League Baseball in any way.
2: And the only good news is that you gave him a place to get high inside for the night.
4: At least there was that. You know, we had that.
2: Because I know others parked, too.
4: Oh, yeah.
2: So you bought him, his buddies, you bought him a meal, place to stay that night.
4: $50. $50. And he, yes, for others. And then it should have dawned on us, because as we were walking away, we heard him charging others, you know, $100. And it's like, the price has changed here for, it's like, well, but we didn't care. It was like, oh, we just got a great parking space. Now, later, in the tow truck office of probably the worst place. It's the gateway to hell. It is the worst place I've ever been in my life. There are 40 big, fat Red Sox fans, just like myself, standing there, all sweaty and yelling at the people behind the counter.
3: White Acura. Was it hard for you to find who towed your car?
4: Well, that's another great question. Yes, because the whole thing was a scam. I think the thing was a scam between the guy that led us into this parking space and the towing company.
5: Yeah, they're probably in cahoots.
4: Oh, yeah. I think they were. I think everybody was in cahoots. And the place was called Buckhead Towing. Well, Buckhead is like the ritziest neighborhood in Atlanta. And yet we were taken to probably the worst part of any city.
3: Taking a Bankhead.
4: Oh, my gosh.
3: He was taking a Bankhead, baby.
4: As we were, the cab was taking us through the neighborhood. And I said to my friends, call your wives.
3: Call your loved ones.
4: Tell them you love them.
2: Yeah. Something tells me this is our last ride.
4: We're not getting out of here. And somebody told me as we're standing there in the parking lot, they were like, Buckhead Towing. Otherwise, we would not have known. Buckhead Towing So I, you know, at that time there was no smartphone, so we had to figure out how to call. So I call Buckhead Towing, and I said, "Excuse me, sir, can I get directions to your establishment?" No.
2: Ah, the city of Atlanta, warm people.
4: That's southern hospitality. You can't get. Yeah. You don't get that up north.
2: No.
4: And then the cab driver takes me, and the cab driver I don't think was in on, because he was like, "This is how they screw people down here. This is you know, tourists get screwed."
2: Oh, that, yeah,
4: like,
2: that cab driver has taken many people probably to Buckhead Towing from that same spot.
4: But maybe the cherry on top of the sundae, after we get to Buckhead Towing, and there's 40 Red Sox fans just like me, you know, all standing there, sweaty.
5: Thanks. To go to the game.
4: We got a chance this year. What do you think? And the sign behind the counter was, "Thank you so much for choosing Buckhead Towing. Have a great day." Oh, yeah.
5: You totally chose this.
4: Oh, yeah.
2: Yeah.
4: We chose Buckhead Towing.
5: That's like one of my biggest fears is getting towed and then not knowing who towed my car.
3: That happened to me. I got towed. I went to go visit my buddies in college. Got towed. Woke up the next morning. My car was gone. Nobody knew who took it.
2: Yeah.
3: I went to ask the manager at the apartment complex, "You know who tows here?" No idea. So I just pulled out my phone.
5: At the apartment complex, they didn't know?
3: They
5: didn't
3: know. I pulled out my phone, and it started calling towing companies around. Finally, one dude was like, "Black Kia, I got it." God. And I had to drive 30 minutes on the side of a mountain to go pick it up.
4: It's awful.
3: It was terrible. Yeah.
4: Now, how did you wind up parking illegally? Did you know when you parked that you were illegal?
3: I was right next to the last visitor spot. I knew it, but I was like, "I'm not worried about it. It'll be fine." And then when you wake up and you don't know where your car is, it's the worst feeling in the world.
4: Bad feeling.
3: Charge you like $150 to get it.
4: Yeah, it was like $200. It was over, it was like $250 after the baseball game. I mean, it was awful.
3: It was terrible.
4: It's the worst feeling, and you don't know who has it, and you've got no vehicle. You're just standing there in the middle. Plus, we were in Atlanta. Like, we don't know anything.
2: No, you don't know anything.
5: You know what I think about, too, when stuff like that happens? I'm like, the amount of work they went through to get your car and everybody else's car, too. They did so much work.
4: A lot of money, though.
2: A lot of money.
5: Yeah.
4: They're making money on
5: I
4: that.
5: I know. Just to move you from one place to another is so crazy.
2: Well, what's now popular are the boots. I lived in an apartment complex that always had towing or boots. I came out almost every morning. I lived there, and somebody had a boot on because they do what B.B. Shea did.
4: Mm-hmm.
2: They'd be out of visitor spots. They'd park right next to the visitor spot.
4: Mm-hmm.
2: And the companies know. Mm-hmm. They would come through in the middle of the night, and they'd boot as many cars. Because now, you just call the number. A guy literally shows back up, not in a tow truck, just in a regular car, says, "That's $100.
4: Yeah, he's there. Yeah. Just collects it on the spot.
2: Literally unhooks the boot right there, and you're good to go. But
4: to me, that's like $100.
5: Honestly, I'd rather pay the money and not have to, you know, Uber.
4: You got to get over it. Yeah, you got to, like B.B. Shea didn't even know where his car was.
3: Which, if you think about it, it's a great hustle. You just go buy a patch of land with a fence.
4: Of course.
3: You go buy a tow truck and just start taking people's cars.
2: Listen, in my younger days, if I could physically do it now, I'm made for towing.
3: Yeah.
2: I'm a perfect tow truck driver.
4: You are.
2: "Oh, my God, please. I'm here visiting my grandma." "Tough, chief."
4: Doesn't care.
3: "You parked it, chief."
2: "You didn't read the sign, boss. Look up there." "I didn't even see the sign." "You park in front of it, Hoss."
6: The sign?
5: You are perfect for it.
6: The sign in Atlanta was hidden by shrubbery.
4: There were shrubs there that said no parking. And we didn't know. And somebody from the baseball game said, "Take a look behind the bush, bro." And I did, and there it said, like, no parking.
2: Yeah.
4: You know, and that's where they parked us.
2: I followed this guy on Instagram. He has the Meta glasses, and he is works for a tow company. He just does boots around, I believe he does it around Atlanta.
4: Well.
2: And, but his interactions are great, you know, because nobody's ever nice to him.
4: Of course.
2: And, like, so somebody will come up, and I'll never forget this one guy. He's like, talking to him as he hand me the car. He's like, "You a bitch. You a bitch." And he's like, "I'm a bitch that can read."
6: "I can read too, but not when it's hidden by shrubs." That's how they get you. And I want to sit down with the young man who took my money for the parking space. And I said, "You knew what you were doing. You knew what you were putting me through."
2: Mm-hmm.
6: How does it feel to do that to people? You know, that's what I wanted to say to Jock Quantavius' crew when they screwed me over on the Pine Straw.
2: Yeah, you got them high that night too.
6: Can you look in a man's eye and know I'm ripping this guy off?
5: Because you're thinking about all of the pot you're going to smoke later.
6: That's all it is.
2: I believe it was our friend Chris Dim that said Jock Quantavius and his crew that night at the strip club. They had the best night because of you.
5: Do you think that they tell the story of scamming you as often as you tell the story of them scamming you?
4: I don't know. They've scammed so many. Although I probably am the biggest whale they ever caught because they got me for thousands.
3: They got you for a lot, yeah.
5: They probably giggle about you a lot.
4: I think they do. Remember that guy? Remember that idiot?
3: Yeah.
4: Yeah, they probably do. Lawyer E, you're talking about the towing companies. Go ahead.
7: Hey, Kelly. So it's funny you said about Southern hospitality when you're towing escapade down in Atlanta, but I went to school up north in Pennsylvania. I was in college at homecoming weekend, and I was about the only poor SOB that actually had a job that had to work that morning. So, you know, of course, it was a long night the night before, but I get up. My car was parked there. I couldn't find a spot on the side of the street, but I was going to get to work pretty early that morning, and apparently, you know, you couldn't park on the street after like 9 a.m., but I get out there 8:55. My car is in the middle of a row of cars. I don't know how he did it, but this tow truck driver decided to pick my car out of everybody's first. And he kind of backs in there and starts hooking it up. And I run out there and I'm like, what are you doing? And he gets out of his truck and we started threatening each other and almost came to a fist fight. And he calls the cops and ends up. So I just walk away. He gets my car anyways. And I thought, man,
4: you can't win. You can't win. And they won't stop. I mean, at least in my experience, if you run up on them like that and say, please, please. Like, it doesn't matter. They say, here, you're going to
3: you're hooked.
4: Mm-hmm. You're hooked already. That's right. I'm sorry that happened to you, Lawyer E. It does happen, though. Man, that was brutal.
3: They do love a college campus.
5: Oh yeah.
3: It's easy pickings. Yeah.
4: Well, I parked on the campus of North Carolina State once. Well, I wasn't a student.
3: Well, clearly not.
4: I was trying to impress someone at North Carolina State. I went over there and I parked in an, I was working here, and I parked in an area that was no parking. And I thought, what are they going to do?
5: Right. What are they going to do?
3: Yeah.
5: They're going to tow me?
4: I'm not from here.
3: No.
4: Well, they left me a ticket. And I thought, I'm not paying this. What are they going to do? This is a college campus. Well, I'll tell you what they do. They ruin your credit. They come to you.
3: Yeah.
4: And eventually.
3: They find you.
4: They do find you, and they do get the money out of you.
5: I used to go out and move. Like, I'd park in the street, and you had 2 hours. Mm-hmm. So I'd park there. I'd go to class. I'd get out, and then I'd, you know, like, move my tires.
4: Just a foot.
5: Yeah.
4: So that the chalk is now no longer visible. Have they chalked the tires?
5: Yeah, and I never had an issue. I used to do that all the time.
4: I wonder now, because they used to chalk tires like that. I wonder now if they just take a picture of your car.
3: Could be.
4: You know, because then you know. Yeah. That way it wouldn't work like that.
3: I want to know more about this date.
4: I know. This was
3: something who are you trying to impress? Something tells me that she opened the door and said, you don't look like you sound.
4: She was a Wolfpacker,
3: yeah.
4: And I was just...
3: Something tells me she had a voice crush on Carolina Chris.
4: Yeah, I'll be in town this weekend if you happen to be around.
8: You don't look like you sound.
4: She thought I went to Carolina, and I was Carolina Chris, and I did go over to North Carolina State for a football game and parked incorrectly, and I thought, I'm out of college. They can't get me
3: now.
4: What's
3: she gonna do to me?
4: No thanks. They got me once at Appalachian State when I parked illegally just to run in and get my mail. At the post office, I was in the spot 2 minutes.
5: They probably do that to every single person that goes in there to do that.
4: Well, because there's no parking near it. And I was getting ready to go home for the weekend or somewhere for the weekend, and I needed my mail, so I stopped in an. I was parked illegally, but I mean, I was running. I think I left my blinkers going, which didn't matter to him at all. And the guy's writing the ticket and putting it under my windshield, and I said, I'm here. I'm here. I can take it now. And it didn't matter to him.
3: Mama send you some lunch money? That's why you had to go get your mail?
4: She always did. That's what happens. She'd send you a care package, and you'd get your items. That's the way we used to do it, you know, before. Back in the, what you mentioned yesterday, back in the olden times, the days of yore, as my kids call it, when we didn't have all the communication that we have today. A note here. This is baseball related. Yesterday was Jackie Robinson Day. We mentioned it was 1947 that he made his debut for the Los Angeles Dodgers, or at that time the Brooklyn Dodgers. And I saw that story on the news last night, and they said, and happy birthday in July to Rachel Robinson, who turns 104 this July. His wife is still alive. I looked it up. I was like, are you kidding me? He died, 40 years ago. And his wife, Rachel Robinson, turns 104 in July. I couldn't believe it. I was shocked by that. I saw that on the CBS Evening News. Which do you watch?
3: I don't love the new CBS Evening News.
4: Tony DeCoppola?
2: Yeah, I still watch it. I'm very mixed on my news now.
4: You watch NBC?
2: Sometimes. I don't love Tom Yamas. I don't love anyone that's left.
4: Let me ask you this. Which do you like better? Yamas ends the news report by saying, today and every day, we're here for you.
2: Which is a lie. I mean, he's lying right to all of us.
4: Tony DeCoppel ends it. This is the first time I've seen him wrap it up. He ends it with, that's another day in America. We'll see you tomorrow.
2: I like that better because that's more honest.
4: I loved it. I was like, okay.
2: NBC's lying. They're not here for us.
5: They're here for you.
2: Yeah. He's right about it. But I'd say it more sullen. Now's another day in America. That's where we are.
4: I guess.
2: A war, debt.
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5: We were talking about that restaurant, Put Up or Shut Up. McAdoo's was the restaurant referenced in Put Up or Shut Up Rock and Roll Trivia. That's where I found out that Jerry Garcia had died. It was an embarrassing moment for me. I don't know anything about music, really, as you know. And this was 1996, 95, something like that. And, you know, there we were sitting there, and word comes in Jerry Garcia's died. And what do I say? Man, big
6: so
5: deal.
6: What?
7: Who?
5: Who?
6: Yeah.
5: And it turns out that was a really big deal. That was a big deal, and everybody around me knew it, and I didn't.
6: You offended your friend's girlfriend.
5: Big time.
6: Are they still together, or did they?
5: They've split now. They married.
6: Okay. Oh, they did marry.
5: They stayed married for probably. Yeah.
6: So you won in the long term. You know, I never liked her since that whole Jerry Garcia thing. She really overreacted at McAdoo's. Remember, she ran off crying. Whatever.
5: I saw her recently at a friend's funeral.
7: Oh, no.
5: I said, oh, my gosh, I haven't seen you in forever. And she looked at me and she said, Garcia. McAdoo's.
6: Oh, you remember that? How could I forget?
7: She probably never went back to McAdoo's after that.
5: That's probably why they closed.
7: Probably. Right. She put them out of business.
5: They closed it locally here. I'll tell you something else about McAdoo's. He's right. Great sandwiches. And that onion dip. So I was, and B.B. Shea, I think, is right. There's always that guy. My friend Dustin, he always did this. We were in college. There was a McAdoo's there. That's where I first heard about McAdoo's. I was in college at Appalachian State in Boone.
6: Which is where there is still a McAdoo's.
5: And it's still open there. That's right. And we're at McAdoo's. And I guess they didn't even card us because we were like 19. And we're sitting there having a sandwich and that great onion dip. And Dustin says, let's get a pitcher of beer. And I was like, we can't do, no. It's like Wednesday afternoon.
7: It's against the rules.
5: I follow rules. It's like Wednesday or Thursday afternoon. And I had drank a little bit, but not much. And he says, let's get some beers. And I said, they're not gonna sell us beers. He raises his hand. He's like, sweetheart, beers. Okay, here they come. All right, so we have a beer. And he's like, let's get a pitcher. So we get a pitcher of beers.
7: Mm-hmm.
5: And now we're like three beers in. And he goes, let's just get drunk. And I was like, it's Wednesday afternoon.
6: I just ordered a Hindenburg.
7: Sounds like a great friend.
6: I don't know if I can have all this beer and the Hindenburg. That could be troublesome.
5: It's very heavy. I was like, I'm low carb.
6: It says it serves four.
5: He's like, get your panties out of a wad. So he got like another couple of pitchers of beer. Well, now I'm drunk. I mean, I got drunk, and we're sitting there, and he's like, let's get some more beers and go back to my dorm. And I was like, we can't get beers and go back to your dorm. They're not going to sell them to us. He's like, trust me. So we go to the Piggly Wiggly and get a case of beer, Moosehead beer.
6: Oh.
5: Go on back to his dorm, and I just get blitzed. I mean, we are just drunk. And the next day, I had to do the breakfast flakes.
6: Oh, God.
5: Oh, man. It's my college radio show. And I wound up showing up, and it was Chris and Jeff, the breakfast flakes. And I'm 30 minutes late, and Jeff's like, this show, you missed dress rehearsal.
7: Oh, no, not dress rehearsal.
5: Totally missed it. That was the worst Chris and Jeff, the breakfast flakes that's ever been on.
6: And you should have heard them. The great thing is no one noticed.
5: I said, man, I had a Hindenburg yesterday, and I don't even know.
6: I had beers and Hindenburgs and onion dip.
5: And then later, I go to Dustin at lunch, and I was like, what did you do to me yesterday? He's like, Great time, man.
6: It was awesome, man.
5: Yeah, it was awesome.
7: Did he try to get you to get beers again at lunch?
5: Oh, he's always trying to get me to get beers. Yeah. That was the whole thing. And I was like, I can't.
6: He's cool, though. We call him Fonzie. He's the cool one.
5: God, he was saying, and that was like a regular for him, you know, just out at lunch, like, all right, let's get drunk.
7: He sounds like a fun guy.
5: He was fun. That was probably like 5 in the afternoon, and, you know, we're drinking until midnight. I mean, we're just drunk. And I never did that. He's the one that drove to Canada and tried to get me to go because the drinking age was 18, and he and his friends were like, it was Friday, it's Thursday afternoon. He's like, let's drive to Canada, get drunk all weekend, drive back on Sunday. And I was like, no, I have to be there to study for it.
8: I remember what you did to me at McAdoo.
6: Is that when you swore you'd always be straight on the air?
5: Always. I will always be straight on the air. There will never be a time.
6: And after you let poor Jeff down, he's in tears in the corner.
5: Yeah, poor Jeff. He didn't make it. He's a minister now.
6: Oh, God. If this is what radio's like, I can't do it.
5: Exactly. That was his last day. That was it. Justin got me drunk on the, he's the one that brought the beers. No. Vodka and orange juice in the morning to the golf.
7: Oh, yeah.
5: Course. Yeah. We're out playing golf. And, you know, I hit my tee shot on number one. Fine. We're 18. Good tee shot. We get in the car and he's like, I got some vodka. And I said,
6: so?
5: I said, I'm not drinking vodka. No. He's like, oh, yeah, drink some vodka. And I said, I have to, my second shot into the green.
8: I got a real good lie here. I'd really like to take advantage of this lie.
5: Man, by the third or fourth hole, I'm drunk. He's gotten me drunk.
7: I mean, you just did you not know much about golf back then?
5: I wasn't that good.
7: That's how you play. You gotta be a little tipsy.
6: Much like the Breakfast Lakes, no one noticed.
5: No one.
6: Man, I played that whole round drunk. You did? What?
7: I thought you actually play a little better.
6: Couldn't you tell? No.
5: No. You played exactly like you always play.
6: You just seem like you're actually enjoying this.
5: I know. It's like you're having fun for the first time ever. It's like, man, I shouldn't be doing this. Every time we'd ever go anywhere, you'd be like, let's get drunk. You know? Like,
6: yeah. I used to have a neighbor that did that to you.
5: Enabler Ray.
6: He kind of filled many, many years later. Yep. He kind of filled that void.
8: Yeah.
6: And he would get Kelly drunk without Kelly noticing because he'd just hand him a shot.
5: Yeah.
6: Like, hey, here's a shot and a beer. Okay.
5: Yeah. I'd do it, you know.
6: He came in here after one Halloween. He got you real drunk on Halloween.
5: Halloween.
6: Yeah.
5: It was a Tuesday. It's
6: exactly.
5: Like, I said, Ray, it's a Tuesday.
6: He came in, he goes, have y'all ever had Fireball?
5: Yeah.
7: Wow.
5: You know, Ray, he would do in his garage, like he would make the homemade stuff with like the fruit in it.
7: Oh, like the moonshine?
5: Yeah. Mm. And one night, it was like his anniversary. They were having a big anniversary party. And he's like, come with me to the garage. And I said,
6: during your anniversary?
5: I can't do that. And he pointed at it and he's like, that's been sitting there for 9 years. Open it.
7: Today's the day.
5: Today's the day. And I opened it. And
6: take a bite of that peach. And you don't remember anything after that.
5: No. I'd have been better off drinking the antifreeze sitting next to it.
6: Of course. Yeah.
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0: 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Home of two guys named Chris.

0: friend Rachel and I were headed opposite directions. I'll tell you how. I gave up Diet Coke about 3 weeks ago. You know that.
1: I do know that.
0: I've been awful ever since.
1: We know.
0: Terrible performance. You didn't have to say it like that. Terrible performance on this on our air. Snippy. Awful. My wife suggested yesterday. Also, I gave up Celsius. So I replaced Diet Coke. I used to have 4 Diet Cokes a day. Replaced it with like 2 Celsii. Then yesterday, after over the weekend, I read Celsius worse for you. So yesterday I had nothing. Water. Water and sparkling seltzer water. And when I got home from work, my wife looked at me and she goes, you have that look about you like you've had no caffeine at all. I said, that's right. She said, you must be awful to be around. I said, that's right.
2: And I live here.
0: Yeah, that's right. And she suggested, my wife suggested putting me on ADHD medication to curb my craving for Diet Coke so that I could have one and not crave it more, not be like addicted to it, you know. And I said, yeah, but I don't have that personality. You know how somebody with ADHD is always like,
2: yes,
0: you can't concentrate
2: yes.
0: on it. I said, I wouldn't, why would I take a prescription medication that reworks your brain chemicals or whatever just to get off Diet Coke, just so you like me better?
2: Oh God, she's desperate to get you medicated.
1: Wow.
2: I've never agreed with her more. There's someone, I mean, you need medication. I believe your wife and myself have recently been on medication.
0: Oh, yeah, the same thing. Lorazepam.
2: Lorazepam.
0: We've both lost pets recently. Lorazepam is what those two were on. And look at them.
1: Doing phenomenal.
0: Great.
2: I'll tell you.
0: Loving life.
2: It did help for the time, but she's desperate to get you medicated.
0: But doesn't that seem like, I mean, why would someone like myself, who has no issues with paying attention to things, go on an ADHD medication? That doesn't make any sense to me.
2: I'm sure, I don't know, I don't understand enough about it.
0: She researched it.
2: Yeah.
0: She researched it and said that it would curb my cravings for instance, a Diet Coke.
1: Okay.
2: I had a meeting with my nutritionist yesterday. Yeah, I know. The jokes. Go ahead, fill them in here.
0: Yes.
2: But remember I said I was going to ask, energy drinks, Diet Coke, where are we at?
0: Yeah. Yes, I'm glad you did that.
2: Energy drinks, all of them. Horrible.
0: Yeah.
1: Mm-hmm.
0: Yeah.
2: Diet Coke, moderation. But the problem with you is
0: you want six
2: a day.
0: You know, I went to play pickleball last night. I'm off Celsius one day. I walked in. The woman who is there oftentimes at the front desk when I check in, I walked in. She goes, ooh, what happened to you? I was like, what?
1: Oh, my God. You have a bad aura.
0: I mean, my aura was so bad. My face, she goes, you look like you just lost your best friend. I said, in a way, I did.
2: Oh, my God.
0: Celsius. I just replaced the Diet Coke with the Celsius, and I was so off yesterday. Boy, you really realize that caffeine, man, it keeps you going. And when the day you're without it, you're like, oh, my God.
2: Yeah.
0: Couldn't do anything.
2: Black coffee is
0: the only thing.
2: You can't do it.
0: No, I don't like it.
2: You don't like coffee.
0: I just don't like it.
1: You drink iced tea?
0: No, I don't like it.
1: Mm-mm. I don't like it.
0: No. But now, here, Red Rachel goes the other direction. She's on Diet Coke.
2: On it.
1: I've never drank so much Diet Coke in my life.
0: And how do you feel?
1: I feel amazing. I've never felt better.
2: She's in here getting sassy too.
0: Heard it.
2: Saw a little bit. She's argumentative today.
0: Dude, actually, as I was coming down the hall, there's another gentleman that works here, and you all got to get into the room before I do, and the door's open. And as we're walking down the hall, I mean, from the way under other end of it, you were in here going, bah, bah, bah, bah, bah, bah, bah. And he said, man, she's all worked up. I was like, yeah, man, she's got something going on.
1: I do.
2: Yeah.
0: I said, man, you know how she can get in there. And I came in and it was about soccer. You were just, because the World Cup, of course, is going on and you were just all about, oh, nobody cares about soccer. Why are they forcing soccer down our throat? Which, of course, I agree with you on.
1: Yeah.
0: I'm with you on this.
1: I didn't even have an opinion on it until I started drinking Diet Coke.
0: Yeah.
1: Now I have an opinion.
0: Okay, so now I'm off Diet Coke and I'm like, oh, soccer, whatever. That's fine. Whatever. Yeah. I don't care that they're playing.
3: I don't care. Oh, you know what? I'm going to go to the World Cup.
1: You did suggest that, like last week. You said, I think I'm going to watch it.
2: You were into it for a day.
0: Well, I thought about latching on to it and then thought, no, I'm not going to do that. That is so false. That's so not me. I cannot stand the game. And I hate every 4 years when it's like, I hate the World Cup. I absolutely despise it because I feel exactly like you do. Like, it's all over television, and people, you know, are like, oh, I love it. And it, you really don't.
1: Yeah, I'm like, are you really watching it?
0: No,
1: you really don't. I don't believe you.
0: Mike, you're talking about ADHD medication. My wife wants me on it. Go ahead.
4: Well, let me tell you, y'all know who I am from Race Against Drugs. Listen, man, that stuff is addicting. Mm-hmm. Adderall, the studies show that it's addicting, and these kids are selling it out here illegally. And I'm going to tell you something, Chris. Stay on the Diet Coke, man. You're so much better than being on that SDS ADHD medicine, man.
0: Yeah, that's how I feel. That's still a little too far for me. That's a, you know, it's like, why do I want to mess with my chemicals in my brain and, yeah, maybe get addicted to something serious? Yeah. You know, it's one thing, Diet Coke. You know, I've embarrassed myself around real addicts before. Thank you, Mike. I appreciate that. Yeah, well, I'm not going to touch that, you know.
3: It's, from my understanding now, it's better than an energy drink each day.
0: Probably is.
3: Because you are getting some water with it, some fluids. Now, it does have chemicals, but not the same thing.
0: Oh, Diet Coke? Oh, definitely.
3: Yeah, I mean, energy drinks are just, he even has me, because you know I love an energy drink in the morning. He has me even reconsidering now.
0: I don't think I'll ever go back to any. And I rue the day. I brought them into my house. I brought energy drinks into my family. I was at Costco 3 years ago, and it was Celsius that was out there. Yeah. And I looked it up, and it said it gave you more energy, and you know, had a little 12-pack there. It's all right, I'll try it. And now we're all, you know, my wife drinks them, my son drinks them, I drink them.
3: They're expensive, but I've pretty much convinced myself. I haven't bought any energy drinks this week. I have just like one or two left in my fridge. And then I might start bringing in cold black coffee. Starbucks makes a canned black coffee. And just switch, even though I will not feel the same, just switch over to that.
0: What about water? How about no caffeine? Why don't we? I mean, that's what I did yesterday. I had these little seltzer waters that are apparently just like water. I mean, how about no caffeine?
1: No, I know. You're so right, because one of the reasons you feel so tired in the morning is because you're dehydrated from sleeping all night. And if you're just hydrated, you feel so much better, and you don't even know.
0: Yeah. They say, I just read a fact that if you have a big glass of water, and who's that? Hot Water Willie.
5: Hot Water Willie, you know him.
0: I do know it. Yeah. If you can't trust a guy named Hot Water Willie, who can you trust? He says drink warm water in the morning. And I don't even think it has to be that. I bet if you had a big thing of, they say, get up, have a big tall glass of water.
3: First thing you should do.
0: Yes. And it's almost like having, or it is like having coffee.
3: I guess I just like, it's a personal preference to have something other than water. I mean, and honestly, I've switched to water here otherwise besides the energy drink.
0: Yeah, but you know, it feels like to me, I mean, yesterday was absolutely miserable for me. I was off Celsius. I was off Diet Coke. And, well, you heard what the woman said. My wife tried to medicate me. She wants to put me on.
3: Well, there's many reasons for that.
0: She wants me on medications. Everyone around me was like, you look awful. You're terrible. You're gray. You look like a corpse. I can't tell you how many people said that. I played pickleball. The ball flew by me. What's the score? It was terrible. Yeah. But if you get through 3 days, like, you know, by Saturday, I'd probably be all right. And then you're off caffeine entirely. You're not spending $4 a day on a cold coffee, and you're healthier. You know, you could try it that way. Tough. That's tough. But, you know, caffeine, like the energy drinks have so much caffeine in them, as do the soft drinks, of course. You probably get caffeine in other ways, too, right? Like in the food you eat, there's probably a little caffeine.
1: Chocolate has lots of caffeine in it.
0: Yeah, that's right. You're probably getting even more than you think. But boy, yesterday, that knocked me for a loop.
3: But the thing about you is secretly, you loved it.
0: Yeah, I love to try it. I love to.
3: And you loved when people tell you you look miserable. You bask in that. You're like, yeah. Let me tell you why I'm miserable. I'm better than you. I don't need caffeine anymore. She said, unlike you heathens.
0: You look like you lost your best friend. I have. It's a little can called Celsius.
3: How do you start your day? I bet with an energy drink or coffee. I don't.
0: I want water.
1: But really, is Celsius your best friend, or is Diet Coke your best friend and Celsius is your side piece?
0: What you just said is right. Celsius is my side piece.
3: Yeah.
0: But you need a little side piece every once in a while.
1: Yeah, of course.
0: That has been very, very nice. And you look great. And I love your opinion just whirring around here.
3: Let's be honest. Like many best friends, especially women, you're at war with your best friend right now, but you'll get back together.
0: Probably.
1: You always do.
3: I've got it in my sights ahead.
0: Eventually.
3: I know where
2: the end of a month.
0: Well, you said I'm going to the beach in late July. Yeah. When my toes hit the sand, that's when the Diet Coke opens.
2: Yeah.
0: I can't stay mad at you. And here I am with a Diet Coke in my hand. I like what your BB Shea was like. Sit down and shut up.
2: Yeah. And she was snappy with it this morning.
0: Oh, yeah. We heard it down there.
1: They were trying to convince me of something that was absolutely false. I'm sorry.
0: Yeah. Boy, the other guy was like, I'm glad I don't have to go into that room. Yeah.
2: Like, I've never seen her this worked up.
0: She was
2: this
0: on
2: early.
0: Fire. She told BB Shea that he should be offended. I think so, too. I'm surprised you're not more worked up over this other than the fact that you are you no longer have the responsibility. BB Shea's father had a hip replacement, a week ago? Mm-hmm. A little over a week ago. Obviously, there's recovery. How's he doing?
2: He's doing great.
0: Good. Because of that, BB Shea had to learn how to mow the yard for the first time in his life, and he's in his early 30s.
2: Yep.
0: So he was mowing the yard, and his father can't. You know, his father takes care of it, but of course he can't for the next couple of months. And it's summer. It's time. The grass is growing. Oh, you know, with no rain, though, our yard doesn't even need mowing. It's just, it does not grow.
2: My yard guy messages now. He's skipping weeks.
0: Yeah.
2: He's like, there's no point.
0: No point in doing. But so BB Shea's neighbor, BB Shea lives with his parents. And the neighbor came over yesterday and said, look, the yard's out of control. Let me just mow it.
2: What?
0: Yeah, and his dad said, all right, I appreciate that. And BB Shea's like, good for me.
2: Yeah.
1: He's not offended.
0: I would be insulted.
2: I'm not offended. Okay.
0: No. If I was your father, I'd be like, no, I have my son that will mow the yard.
2: One, fine, do it. Hmm. Yeah, you should be offended by that.
0: Yeah.
2: Is the grass short? What's he talking about here?
5: Look, I think my dad was so on top of it that even just the little slight bit of growth that's more than normal, they're like, let's get on it. So and my neighbor's kind of the same way.
0: You don't think it looks horrible?
5: No, it doesn't look horrible.
0: How long has it been since you mowed it?
5: 4 or 5 days.
0: That's all?
5: Yeah.
0: And how many times have you mowed it?
5: 2 or 3 times.
0: And that's it.
5: Yeah.
0: And you're glad to give up
5: I'm
0: the glad, job.
5: Yeah, I'm over. I kind of came to enjoy it, but if he wants to do it, he can do it.
2: I'm offended for you.
0: I am too. And if I were your father, I wouldn't have allowed that. I'd have said, no, you stay in your yard.
2: Now,
0: I'm going to have my son mow it.
2: How long has this person been a neighbor? And
5: my whole life.
2: Okay.
5: And he's retired. He tends to spend a lot of time outside.
2: There it is.
0: He wants to do it.
5: And he wants to do it. He's a nice guy. You know, I don't think it was out of spite or anything like that.
0: He's trying to help you.
5: Maybe he just got a little annoyed. I don't know.
0: My dad would not. If that had happened when I was a teenager, and I did mow the yard some, although my father did it more than I did. But if the neighbor came over and said, I notice your yard's looking rough, I'll take care of it. He said, oh, no, my worthless son will be.
2: Yeah. Yeah.
0: don't you worry.
2: I mean, I'm shocked that in only 3 or 4 days he's already out there.
0: That does seem like pretty quick, you know?
2: Maybe if he said, and it's the part where he says yard's out of control, I would have gone maybe a little different and been like, hey, I know you just had your hip replaced. Why don't you let me help you out? I don't mind mowing. And leave it at that and see if they say yes.
0: Well, he did. He said yes. And I
2: want to start with it's out of control.
0: I would. That's how I go in.
2: Oh, this guy screams you. I mean, as soon as he started listing off retired, I'm like, bingo, it's going to be Kelly.
0: Yeah, that's it.
5: He came in and business. Said the HOA's been calling. We don't even have an HOA.
1: is the HOA.
0: He's the HOA. He's in charge of it. That's exactly right. And then Red Rachel was saying she has a family gathering this week. You're seeing both sides of the family this weekend.
1: Yeah,
0: what you said.
1: I'll see one side Saturday, the other side Sunday.
0: God, suck down some Diet Cokes and give them what for on everything, on all of it.
1: I will.
0: Tell them.
1: They don't know what's coming because they haven't seen me since I started.
0: Can you bring cups? Hell no. No.
2: They're going to be like, look who got a big head on the radio.
0: Here's the question. One family member has like more people, like immediate family coming, right? Like kids and stuff.
1: Yeah.
0: And the question is, should that person bring

0: Thumbtack presents. 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
1: Do I have to share my drinks with everybody else? That doesn't make any sense.
2: Everybody shares. It's a share. It's a potluck thing, you know?
1: I'm not like targeting anybody. I'm not mad at anybody in particular. I'm just saying why is it that I could bring a dish and a family of five brings a dish and that's equal?
2: One time, I have a friend named Cindy. Great, great woman. And she went to a family gathering one time. And she was in charge of a lot of it. And unfortunately, they were going to be late because her kids, like soccer, ran long or something, or baseball, whatever they were playing, softball. And so she's like, oh, Lord. And she had the drinks and like some appetizers. And so when she gets there, there's already 25 people there. And she walks in the front door and she goes, I know, y'all. I'm so sorry. She starts sitting stuff out and everything, and she's got all the stuff, and she's like, and do y'all have a punch bowl? She's like climbing up onto, do you have a step ladder to get something out of a cabinet? And she started looking around and realized she didn't know a lot of the people there, and the woman came over here to her and said, what are you doing here? She's in the wrong house. Oh, my God. Street over.
1: Oh, my God.
2: She'd only been to her relative's place one other time.
3: The coincidence of having a gathering at the same time.
2: I believe it was like a Memorial Day or something. People had them. So she's in, and
3: she pulls on the street, sees cars lined up.
2: That's the house. She went in, and she was running late. She told the kids, run outside and start playing and get everybody together, and she's laying stuff out. And the woman of the house said, you're a stranger here.
3: What are your children doing in my backyard telling my kids what to do?
2: She's a lot like you. She's really in charge. Yeah. She's a person who heads things up, you know? And she had to say, oh, my goodness. And she started gathering everything.
1: I would have left all that stuff and just walked away.
2: She had to go to the real party.
1: They would have never seen me.
3: I'm just going to grab the spinach dip.
2: She had to pack it all away while all these strangers were watching
3: staring at her.
1: It must be a small family.
2: She told me that story, and I was like, are you serious? And she said, well, it was like people from different families, like you're going to. And so she started looking around, and she's like, I don't recognize anybody here.
1: Oh, man.
3: Should you do something different with your hair? I don't know you.
2: You're a stranger here. Why are you in my cabinet? Literally, she was up in the cabinets, like, taking stuff out. She's in charge now. She will, which I appreciate. But in that particular time, so she had to throw everything back together. Then by the time she got into the real party, it was all messed up.
3: Of course.
2: Because she threw it together as fast as she could to put it back in a basket and get it across the street.
3: That's hilarious.
2: Oh, absolutely terrible.
4: 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Still can't explain why these guys are on. You're listening to the Two Guys Named Chris Show.
2: Good story. A couple of Boston Marathon runners. Boston Marathon's now 10 days ago. But they're being praised because they helped an injured competitor finish the race. He wasn't going to make it. He was down with cramps, and, of course, he had run almost 26 miles. So they just picked him up and took him to the finish line. Here are the folks that are the heroes who picked him up and the disabled runner, the runner who was no longer able to run, talking about it.
5: There was an instinct inside me to go and help him. He was constantly trying to stand up. I helped AJ get back onto his feet. And that's when Robson decided to come over and help. If it wasn't for Robson helping me, we definitely wouldn't have got him there.
6: Aaron reached his arms out. Robson supported me on the other side, and two strangers helped me up when they had no reason to do that.
2: Video was captured, and everyone, of course, thought it was the most generous and nicest thing anybody had ever done. You're shaking your head. It's not to be done during competition.
1: I've been like, good luck.
2: If you can't make it, you can't make it.
3: Was this the deciding of like if somebody won or won any money or anything?
2: No, I'm fine with it. It was just to finish. That's all it was, to get to the finish line. Now, the two that picked him up sacrificed a better time, but they did help the runner who couldn't make it across. They carried him like over 100 yards, and everybody like cheered because they didn't think that guy was going to make it. At the end of a marathon, I guess, you might not make it.
1: That's what I've heard people they say that their goal is one day to run a marathon, and then after they do it, they're completely underwhelmed because you're just miserable, sweaty, in pain.

0: pain, cramping, and all that. And it's like, why did I do all this?
1: You know, I ran one once, long ago. It was a challenge from one of my professors in college. The same guy who was a stickler for all the news writing and the punctuation. He challenged me to run a marathon in 2004. And I did it, and it was just what you said. When you're done, you're like, oh, my God, it was so miserable. And the training, I mean, you get up to running like, it's your longest run. You do it like 2 weeks before the race, 21 miles on a Saturday morning. You just go run, and you plot your course, and you run 21 miles. And I remember thinking when I got to mile 21, if I could just go five more, I can just say I've done it. You know, it's not even an official thing, but just go and do it. And that's when I would hide my goo everywhere, a lot like Elvis.
2: Your goo?
0: That's where my mind went, what?
2: Your goo?
1: What? Yeah, you know I hid my goo all over the
2: place. What is goo?
1: I hid my goo.
2: Seed? What is goo?
1: Oh. You buy this stuff at the sporting goods store. It's called goo. It's spelled G-U, and it's in little packets, and it gives you energy when you're, it's like a gel. It's a gel, and you take a squirt.
2: Say that.
1: It's called goo.
2: Call it goo.
1: What it's called.
2: Aren't you over here just, you know, spurting all over the place?
1: Technically, I was.
0: Marathons are very exciting.
1: I would drive out before I would do my run, and I would leave goo in the bushes and goo at the, you know, like down where the, in the drain and goo on a park bench. And then, you know, three, like you go 8 miles, you have some goo. You go eight more, you have some goo.
2: You're like the worst criminal ever, leaving goo everywhere.
1: Well, they're going to definitely track me. I'll tell you that.
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There's something to be said about great pairs. You know, peanut butter and jelly, Batman and Robin, Jack and Coke. And let's not forget Dolly Parton and... wait a minute. Never mind. 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

0: Cliche says at the last funeral he went to, he wore shorts. Is there anything wrong with that? And there's everything wrong with that. Yes.
1: I disagree. I don't understand what the big deal is.
0: Right. You're out of your mind.
1: I don't understand why people are worried about what I'm doing.
0: There are places. Well, why don't you just come in here without your shirt on?
1: Is that cool?
0: No.
1: No, it's not.
0: No, it's not. You cannot. There are certain places you have to wear certain things. That's just the way it is. That's common sense etiquette. And shorts at a funeral is not allowed. I mean, it's allowed. It's just not proper.
2: My answer when he asked me if it was okay, I said, I do think you should show more respect at a funeral because in most cases, it's not that person's fault that they died, where it is your fault if you're getting married.
0: I mean, if you go to a really fancy restaurant, you can't walk in and with flip-flops and cut-off jeans and no shirt. At a funeral, you can't wear shorts. That's just how it is.
1: I just disagree with that. I just really think.
0: So you're going to go over to Ruth's Chris with no shirt and flip flops and say, why aren't you serving?
1: That's a little much. Why? I mean, there's a big difference between shorts and no shirt.
0: Why?
1: It's a big difference between that.
0: How?
1: Like, that's disrespectful. I don't understand the shorts being disrespectful.
0: In what way?
1: Because I'm half nude.
0: So? I mean, you're allowed to walk on the street that way. There's no law against it. No, there is no dress code, according to you. Walk in there without a shirt.
1: Yeah, there's a dress code at Ruth's Chris. There's no dress code at a wedding or at funerals.
0: So walk in without your shirt on.
1: Okay, I will next time.
0: Right. I mean, there's no place for that. You should look like you know where you belong. There are places where you wear certain things.
2: Do you know somebody now, if you went to their funeral, if they passed before you, you'd be like, well, if I wanted to wear shorts, I could, because, you know, B.B. Shea wouldn't care if you wore shorts.
0: I still wouldn't do it. I mean, it's not about what he cares. It's about, I mean, you probably think it would be just fine to wear at Ruth's Chris, no shirt and shorts. You just said it's okay, but I wouldn't
1: No shirt. I said shorts.
0: But there's no difference.
1: There is a difference.
0: It's just a degree. All it is the dress code. And clearly, at a funeral, you should be wearing long pants. You should look your best at a funeral. I don't like that churches have relaxed to the point. They do it, and nice restaurants do it because they need people in there. Churches have relaxed it so much. I mean, when I was young, you would never, ever wear what people wear to church these days. You know, I see especially teenagers in there with shorts on at church, and I always just think you shouldn't do that. I mean, I guess you can do it, but it says a lot about you. I mean, come on, you know better than that. You should look, but you should present yourself in a better light than that when you go to a funeral or a wedding. Tony, you're talking about funeral attire. Go ahead.
3: Yes, P1, by the way.
0: Thank you.
3: I think it depends on who you're going to see. If it's a longtime friend or friend of the family that's never seen you in a suit, the only thing they've ever seen you in is shorts or a hat, so to speak, the family would rather see you there than you not go because you have to dress up, so to speak.
0: Well, I agree with that. I mean, you need to go. If all you have is shorts and T-shirts, I guess you just go in shorts and T-shirts. But you can look nice. You've looked nice before. B.B. Shea has. He should put on because that's what the situation calls for. There are situations. When you eat at a fancy restaurant, you dress different than when you go to McDonald's. When you go to a funeral, you dress different than when you're sitting on your patio.
2: It's more important to wear pants. Would you say it's more important to wear pants at a wedding or a funeral, or are they equal?
0: Equal. Okay. I think, honestly, a tie really should be at both also. I mean, this is a place where you show respect. You're showing respect to somebody's wedding because it's a big day for them, and you're showing respect for the person who has died. And we all just know there is etiquette for situations. If you read Emily Post, I'm sure she's going to tell you to wear long pants at a funeral. Anonymous, you're talking about attire at funerals. Go ahead.
4: When my wife passed away, she always wore sweatshirts and hoodies and everything like that. So when we wrote the obituary, we encouraged everyone to wear their favorite sweatshirt or hoodie. And the chapel was filled with everyone wearing their favorite sweatshirts and hoodies. So I would have no problem with anybody wearing shorts. I mean, it is what it is. It's what makes everyone comfortable.
0: It's terrible.
2: I really think it's just kind of an old fashioned value. I'm not saying it's bad, but I mean, like you say with church, that when they're young people, the way they get young people to go to church is they say, okay, fine, you don't have to dress up. You don't have to put on a tie. Just come.
0: That's right.
2: Come to church.
0: That's right. That's unfortunate that we've had to loosen it like that. It should be. There's a place, church, you should look a certain way. They call it your Sunday best. You're dressed up, you know, in Sunday clothes. You should wear it like that. But instead, we've loosened all these. Recently, we had a conversation about nice restaurants. Ruth's Chris needs to get people in there. You know, they're struggling, or, you know, because it's expensive. So when you go in there, sometimes you see guys with baseball caps on and, you know, tank tops or whatever. And the manager will say, I hate we have to do this, but we have to loosen it up. You know, I don't like how loose and how we've gotten.
2: Well, as for the Sunday's best argument, I think, and this is just our culture now, that we try not to shame people for having less or more. And for some people, Sunday's best is a lot better than somebody else's. And so if we, like, as a society, because we don't like to shame people for not having more than others, I think that's partially part of the reasons why we've laxed those expectations.
0: If it's all you got, it's better to be at church or the funeral or the wedding. I mean, if literally all I cannot afford, I do not have anything more than a t-shirt, I will allow it.
2: But you don't know that about somebody. I know it about him.
0: I know he's got long pants.
2: He's got a pair or two.
0: I've seen him in long pants. So when he made the choice to go to a funeral, and it wasn't like the previous caller, who there was a certain reason, because, you know, she loved sweatshirts and she wanted sweatshirts and hoodies at her funeral. He just chose to wear shorts to a funeral. It's a bad choice. It's the wrong choice.
2: It's not the choice I would have made, but.
0: Thank you. Ron, you're talking about going to funerals, going to weddings. Go ahead.
5: Hey, yeah, buddy. I called a few years ago about, you guys were telling ghost stories. And I was going back to my dad's room to look at his dirty magazines, ran right into a ghost.
0: Yes. Yes. I remember you. You were going to look at your dad's dirty magazines, and there was a ghost.
5: I was the only one home.
0: Yes.
5: So I was on my way back there, and there she was, big old smile on her face.
0: Legendary call. Legendary. Absolutely. Now, hey, what do you have for us on funerals? Yes.
5: All right, so I'd like to know how you feel about this, bro. So a few years ago, my wife's aunt died, and there were two showings. First showing, the funeral people put real pretty makeup on her, did her hair really nice. Well, my wife's aunt always looked like a crazy witch. Never any makeup, hair never done, clothes always messed up. So between the first and second showing, my wife and her cousins took all of her makeup off, messed her hair up, pulled her shirt open a little bit, so she would show a little skin because she always had skin, took her bra off. And let me tell you, buddy, the funeral director was pissed.
0: I bet he was.
2: No.
1: Understandably.
0: I don't like that. I do not like that.
2: I love that.
0: I don't like that. Now, she was, okay, if I think maybe they should have said to the funeral director before either showing, she doesn't want to be all made up. You know, she just wants
5: to
0: look.
5: They did.
0: And
5: they did.
0: And he went against her wishes. Well, if he went against her wishes, I guess I'm all right with that. You know,
2: they wanted to remember her the way she was.
0: Yeah. Witch.
5: Crazy witch.
0: Wow. Aaron, you've called twice and you have delivered twice. The dirty magazines with the ghost and now the funeral mess up. Thank you, Aaron. Always great to hear from you. Call again. I've never been to a funeral where there's like two separate showings.
1: Yeah, I never heard of that either.
0: There's the visitation sometimes like the night before or something, and then the funeral the next day. But I, that's balls on the wife and the
1: good
0: sister.
1: For them, though. I mean, to do that. Yeah.
0: I wouldn't have had the chutzpah to do it. I can tell you that.
1: Yeah, I'm sitting here arguing for long pants at church.
0: Ben, you're talking about an attire at a funeral or at church or a wedding. Go ahead.
6: At a church, I just got back from Italy, and every church you went into, if you were not dressed appropriately, we're talking about Monday, Tuesday, Wednesday, Thursday, Friday, they would actually ask you to leave.
0: I like that. I do. I really do. Thank you, Ben. Appreciate that. When I went to Italy once and we visited, and it was August, it was 100 degrees, and we were going to the Sistine Chapel and all these incredibly historic and holy places, and you had to wear long pants and a button-down shirt. And we did. You know, we did. And they would not let you in if you were wearing the shorts. And I just feel like we just keep get looser and looser and looser with things. And I don't like that. I mean, I liked it when we held ourselves to a certain standard. Yeah, well, and we don't anymore.
1: Well, the funny thing is that one, that funeral I went to, I was not the only one in shorts. So it made me feel a little bit better about myself.
0: I'm sure. Because yeah. that's the way it is. Because yeah. you're not the only one that yeah. doesn't have respect. You're not the only one that chooses easy over what should be right.
1: Well,
0: and
1: to
0: proper.
1: Be fair, it was a situation like the callers have been mentioning. It was my buddy's dad who passed. And he was a very just kind of low-key guy who just dressed down a lot. And I did apologize to my friend when I got there. I was like, hey, man, sorry. And he goes, my dad would have wanted it this way.
0: Well, he told you that to make you feel
1: I think
0: better.
1: He did, yes.
2: Well, and the person you really need to apologize to is Chris Kelly.
0: Yeah, of course it is.
1: I will never do that.
0: Of course you should.
1: Absolutely.
0: Because it flies in the face of my sensibility. I just don't. Now, oddly, I dress like a rag doll here at work. I mean, you know, it's not like I'm putting on a suit to come in here, but it's a little different. You know, this is a different kind of place. So
2: I think about that daily. I'm like, I always look kind of frumpy coming in here. Yeah, and I'm like, but it's here. I don't work anywhere.
0: The camera's not on. You know, well, actually,
1: yeah, they are.
0: It is. But, you know, you look all right. You know, I frown on here. Now, when I first started here, I was 20. And I would wear shorts for sure and like flip flops. And one day in my mid-20s, early 20s, I made the decision, well, I'm not going to wear shorts anymore. You know, that doesn't look right. And I put on a collared shirt. But other than that, you know, people come in here the way they are. And I kind of judge them. I mean, I like to judge. I'm a judger. You know that. There was one kid one time who worked here. And you probably don't know this. Now, I know how old I was. I was 44. So this is 11 years ago. And there was a kid in here doing an internship, and I had not met him, and I was out in the hallway during the morning show and probably using the bathroom, coming back, and he's in the hallway, and he's wearing, you know, tank top and shorts and flip-flops, and I'm, you know, 44, and he's 20, and he says, sup, bruh? I mean, come on. You know? Have I not earned a little? I've worked here 25 years, and you're saying to me, for the first time that we meet, sup, bruh?
2: Major sign of respect.
0: I just felt like, you know, don't you want to get ahead a little bit in life? Don't you want to put your best foot forward? You're coming in here to do an internship, and you see somebody who's worked here for 25 years, and you say, sup, bruh? And from that moment, we just referred to him as sup, bruh.
2: So you mean to tell me this person doesn't work here anymore?
0: No, he didn't. He never made it here. You know, he worked his summer. And by all accounts, he did a pretty good job and was, you know, a pretty hard worker. I should have probably taken him aside and said, listen, there's a way to address people when you first meet them in a workplace, in an office. And I would have said, hi, I'm so-and-so. It's really nice to meet you, instead of sup, bruh, as I walk down the hall, especially somebody that's been here for a long time. I was a veteran of this company, even at that time.
2: Yeah, you and I didn't do anything more than polite small talk for 2 years.
0: Exactly.
2: That's all we did.
0: Exactly. And that's how it should be. That's how it should be. But I don't think people do that. I mean, I think sup, bruh is probably in the majority at this point.
2: That's small talk these days.
0: Sup, bruh. But I feel like a 20-year-old should be taught, yeah, you can say sup, bruh to your buddies, but when you see somebody for the first time who's 20 years older than you and has worked at the place for a while, how about, I don't believe we've met. Hi, my name is Donald.
2: All right, bro.
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0: One fascinating thing to me about the World Cup being in the United States has been these Europeans going around talking about the differences in the U.S. and Europe. And one of them I just saw, and this was these were Europeans talking now, is how we will drive across a Target parking lot rather than walk. Well, and it just reminded me of my daughter. She pet sits sometimes for our neighbor. Right now, they're out of town, so she's going by and like changing the cat litter box and so forth. Well, you know, it's across the street. She gets in her car.
1: We love a drive.
0: We do. And I say, you know, you're using gas. She goes, it's right across the street. I was like, you know, you can walk. She goes, oh, it's so hot. I can't walk across the street. It's like you're walking across the street.
1: I saw a great one yesterday. You know, ice isn't a thing.
3: Right, so, in the drinks.
1: Yeah, so there was this woman at a restaurant. Somebody was recording her, and she just couldn't get over why they put so much ice in everything.
3: But we win on that. I mean,
1: yeah,
3: come
1: don't you want
3: on.
1: A cold drink? You know, when they complain about America, I think they're just mad they didn't think of it first.
3: And they still ice. You could do that.
1: Come on, for real.
3: Yeah. I mean, I have been to Europe a couple of times, and I would get Diet Coke, and they would, and I'd say ice, and they'd be like, what?
1: Yeah,
3: they don't even, they'll give you like one little cube.
1: Yeah, that's what she said. She was shocked because she saw her drink it, the cup filled up with ice. And she's like, what are they doing? And they're like, that's ice.
3: Yeah.
1: And then, you know, she's like, but I barely get any of the drink. I get all this ice. And they're like, yeah, but it's cold.
2: And we usually have free refills everywhere we go.
3: That's
2: so it tastes good, and you can have as much as you want.
0: They don't know that either. The free refills, the huge portions, all these things that they, and I just am like, I think we win, especially on the and air conditioning.
1: Yes.
3: Oh, God, yes.
0: One guy said he was surprised. It's 100 degrees outside and 65 degrees inside, which is true. My wife has the house so cold that it fogs on the window, you know? You know, when if you ever do go outside, it's like, oh, my God. The difference when you walk outside in the United States, you just get enveloped by heat.
1: Yeah.
0: You're like, oh.
2: There are some people in the United States that think that, like, British people are super fancy, and so, like, if you go to, like, a nice wine tasting, they do their water without ice. It's supposed to make your palate, you know, receptive.
0: Right.
2: But when I would do wine taste, when I would serve at wine tastings, there'd always be somebody that would say, can I get some ice?
0: Ice.
2: And I'd be like, I respect that.
0: Me too. Yeah. I mean, we do better on that. I saw the SUVs and big trucks everywhere, because they're in little tiny, those little, I see sometimes those little European-type cars, you just want to, like, pick it up.
1: Well, and what I like is because it is the World Cup, all the teams are training around the country in different places. So some are smaller towns, too. Mm-hmm. So they're getting a real taste of Americana.
0: They are. It's all.
1: They're not getting New York City. They're getting, like, Lawrence, Kansas.
0: I like that.
1: Yeah.
0: I mean, they're here. Winston-Salem, North Carolina.
1: Yeah.
0: They're here. And you're exactly right. Also, they were saying that Americans will talk to a stranger, like the cashier at the Walmart, the cashier at whatever grocery store, will start just a chat with you.
1: Mm-hmm.
0: I guess they don't do that in Europe. Because we do that. You know, we'll start just talking about your day or whatever.
1: Hey, Shug.
0: A lot of that. If you're in line at the buffet, you know, they'll say.
2: When Americans travel, they say that's the best way you can tell that they're from America is because they smile at you and they try to talk to you. It's like, oh, sorry, we're friendly.
0: Yeah,
2: they act like we're wrong for that.
0: I know. We'll give a little talk, you know. Eddie is talking about how Europeans come to America and what they think. Eddie, World Cup, of course, is here, and these are the cultural differences they're noticing. Go ahead.
21: Yeah, my freshman year in college, my roommate was British, and before the year started, his buddies came over, and they went to, like, a McDonald's, and they found out about free refills, and they, like, lost their mind, and they drank so much soda that, like, all of them had stomach aches. Never seen it before.
0: It's so great. Thank you, Eddie. Appreciate it. And we mentioned the other day the tipping culture. When they spin the iPad around, actually, it says 20 or 25%, they're like, what are you talking about? And what did you say? They pay their cashier or their waitresses a living wage. To me, it's just ridiculous.
1: No, we don't do that here.
2: I don't think that's. I don't like when people say pay them a livable wage. And I'm like, what is that number? Tell me that number.
0: And what's a livable wage?
2: Tell me the number.
0: I don't know.
2: No restaurant would pay it.
0: No,
1: not here.
0: $15 an hour, $20 an hour.
2: That's not livable.
0: There's no way. You're right.
2: I mean, it's livable, but you're not living decent.
1: And the price. But I think our standard of living is so different here. Compared to a Spain or a foreign country.
0: Bigger houses.
1: Yeah, exactly. We expect more from our living conditions than they do.
0: That's probably
1: They're
0: right.
1: okay being a little bit more, you know, conservative.
0: I saw this from the Japanese fans. Maybe you've seen this. I loved it. I have to say.
1: I know what they're doing.
0: Good on you, Japan. They go to the games, and during the game, they wave these blue bags, like as a cheering for Japan. And then when they're doing well, they wave the blue bags. And then when the game is over, all the Japanese fans have this blue bag and they start picking up trash in the stadium to help clean the stadium.
1: Show offs.
0: I just thought to myself, that man blew me away. It's the first I'd seen of it last night on the news. I saw it.
1: I've seen this too.
0: And it just blows me away.
2: Respect.
1: Yeah, they're cleaning. Respect.
0: They clean it up.
1: But is there nothing better than eating some nachos and just shoving the empty tray below your seat?
0: Well, there's America.
3: Yeah, it's America. Japan brings their own bag to clean up not only their stuff, but all the stuff. They say they want to leave it, you know, in better condition than we found it.
1: Yeah.
3: And I just thought, dang, that is so non-American. Then here's what the Japanese players do. Wherever they are, I don't know what city they're playing in. Likely won't win. They're not a favorite in the World Cup. They leave, every player leaves thank you notes to all the stadium employees in the language of the country where they are playing. So they would learn Spanish if they're down in Mexico or English here in the United States.
1: God.
3: Isn't that crazy?
2: That's a little too much.
3: That is unreal. The soccer players.
1: The Japanese are just, I mean, when they travel, they're probably the best travelers.
3: I'm just like, wow. I mean, I was blown away
2: by that.
3: They
2: sound really great. Mm-hmm. But then yesterday, B.B. Shea, you know, said what he said during Pyramid.
4: Oh, Pearl Harbor.
2: It's all he thinks about when he hears Japan.
1: We don't forget. They're making strides, though.
3: What was the I guess the word was Japan.
1: It's Japan, yeah.
3: And you said they bombed us at Pearl Harbor. And of course, the clock just stopped. We all froze. Yeah. And the listener's like, Japan.
2: Tokyo.
1: Yeah.
2: Hibachi. Well,
3: yeah,
2: sushi.
3: Could have said any of that stuff, yeah.
1: But, you know, it is the most known thing. If you recall earlier this year, our own president looked at the Japanese prime minister and said, you guys know a thing or two about sneak attacks.
3: Because we surprised Iran.
1: Yeah.
3: He's like,
1: And they were like, I don't know if you should have surprised him. He's like, really? I think you two know, you know a thing or two about sneak attacks. They're never going to, I mean.
3: Awkward.
1: Yeah.
3: In the Oval. He says, I guess you guys know a thing or two about this, don't you?
1: Yeah. And his face was great, too. He kind of did the.
2: Awkward.
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14: That's a Hantavirus cruise. You remember that? Now, that's been about, what, 6 weeks ago now?
15: It's closer to 2 months, don't you think?
14: Yeah, I do. It's been a while that cruise was out and some people actually died on the cruise from Hantavirus. I always think of Gene Hackman and his wife. That's how she died. There were rats.
15: Rodents
14: in the house and hares and droppings.
15: The biggest thing was, I think everyone was like, how rodents get on cruise ships, and then the experts are like, oh, they're everywhere, ships.
14: See, like, what? And I never knew, was it rodents on cruise ship, which I'm sure you're right, they're there, or did somebody have Hantavirus from home and bring it onto the cruise ship?
15: Possible that, too, yeah.
14: Well, since then, I didn't even know this was a thing anymore, but since then, several passengers had been put in quarantine. And they were there for a few weeks. And then after a couple of weeks, the authorities said, all right, you can go quarantine at home if you want to, but make sure you do. None of them had shown any signs of having Hantavirus. And a lot of them went home. But what I didn't realize was when they were, they, first they were all in quarantine in Nebraska.
15: I remember the plane flying in, the quarantine plane in the middle of the night.
14: Boy, we really, way to screw over Nebraska. Yeah, we got 50 sick people. Send them to Nebraska.
15: Thanks. Well, then we learned, too, like there's some lot. Unbelievable lab and hospital in Nebraska. And I'm like, I wonder if they put that there on purpose, like middle of the country. Not a lot around.
14: Yeah.
15: Just in case.
14: You know, I read about these, like these data centers and places where chips are made, these little tiny microchips are made. They're so fragile, the employees can't wear deodorant or cologne or anything like that, because if just any one little thing messes with the computer chip, it costs them thousands and thousands of dollars.
15: Whoa.
14: So literally, I'd have to read the article.
15: Well, you see, like when they talk about, you see the people in there working, manufacturing, they're in the white suits. And
14: They won't let them wear deodorant. So they stink to high heavens, I imagine.
15: Yeah, but I need my phone to work.
14: Exactly. And if one of the tiny little chips gets destroyed, it's hundreds of thousands of dollars. Isn't that crazy? But so they won't let you wear deodorant in there.
16: Oh, that must be terrible. That must be the worst job in the world.
14: No, this is.
16: I think everybody's wearing deodorant here.
14: Not BB's. No, he won't wear it.
16: That's why he's in the room.
14: I put him in the room. I said, don't wear
17: I'm deodorant. Quarantined. I feel like I'm in Nebraska in here.
14: You're like that. You're in Nebraska.
17: I'm patient zero. Yeah.
14: You are.
17: Yeah.
14: Everybody hates you for no reason. You didn't do anything wrong. Everybody hates you.
15: We're segue to deodorant. Do you enjoy the sprays or do you still do roll-on?
14: I do though.
15: BB, do you spray?
17: I love roll-on. I hate the sprays.
14: I do too.
17: I have an allergy. I get like breakout if I use unnatural things.
14: So hateable.
17: Allergy.
15: So I've converted Dove for Men spray and I love it.
14: Oh, you're killing the ozone.
15: Oh, am I?
14: Yeah. That aerosol spray.
15: My God. Oh, what will I do?
14: Well, I'm just.
15: I thought we had fixed all that.
14: No.
15: Jeez.
14: I'm out in my hot tub. I don't want to see an ozone.
15: No wonder the Target person just throws it in my car, like you heathen.
14: Yeah, they hate you for that. But anyway, the cruise line, they had the hantavirus, and all the people went to quarantine in Nebraska, and one by one, they all went back to their own states. But in those states, you have to have a police officer come by and check your temperature twice a day.
15: Not it.
14: Right. They had to check your temperature. You know, it's kind of like when COVID was going around.
15: Yeah.
14: You had to check your temperature to go in somewhere. Well, one woman was told, she's in Nebraska, and was told you can leave and go back to Florida. But the governor of Florida or the authorities in Florida said, we're not going to check your temperature. We're not doing that. And so they wouldn't let her leave in Nebraska and Florida. Said, we don't want you. And so she's stuck in Nebraska. And she says it's been a real ordeal.
18: If you had to describe these last weeks in Nebraska, maybe just in one word.
19: Prison. Solitary confinement.
14: She's in prison.
15: Yeah.
14: In Nebraska. Her name is Angela Perriman. She's 47. She's tested negative time and again. She's never shown a symptom. She doesn't feel sick. She's not sick. Her quarantine ends in 12 days, so she would have 12 more days in Nebraska. And when they told her 3 weeks ago, you can go home to Florida, Florida said, we don't want you.
15: Which is weird, because Florida normally takes all comers.
14: We don't want you.
17: Not if you got the Hunter.
14: And she says, because I got the Hunter.
19: I'm caught in a power struggle between the federal government and the state of Florida. And I'm being held hostage.
14: She's a hostage in Nebraska. And I guess she's just going to stay. Now, only one other person is still in quarantine in Nebraska. And you know him. You know that guy.
20: I'm afraid to leave this room until I know that I will not get sick.
15: God, he's a hantavirus squatter.
14: Yep. You talk about leave. Talk about somebody you want to punch in the face.
15: Yeah, they keep leaving the door open and he stays.
16: Please leave.
14: He will not. He does not feel safe. That guy, he was the one that caused such a panic on the boat. He was on the cruise ship and tweeted out, I'm afraid for my life. That particular day, we were saying, let this ship dock.
15: Yeah.
14: And he was begging for it. And every caller and every listener we had said, let the ship dock and throw that guy overboard before it does.
15: I'd imagine being on the hantavirus plane with him. I know he was a miserable. Oh, my God. Where are we going?
14: He's the one that caused the most issue. But this poor woman.
19: Everybody else that's requested being transferred home has been transferred. I remain here.
14: Could you treat it like a vacation?
17: I would. I'd go to the College World Series. It's right up the street.
14: Can't just stay in a room.
15: She's got to stay. Yeah, I don't think it's, and I don't picture it being like a resort.
14: No, that's the thing. She's just in a room.
15: Yeah, it's
14: just
15: a facility. Like a hospital room.
14: I bet they could, maybe you could stream movies and shows.
15: Yeah. Binge everything.
14: I think you have to use the time to binge all your stuff. But that's been a while, and she's 47, probably has a job. And I guess the people in Florida are like, where are you? You know, she can't go to anything. She has to stay at that spot that the CDC had deemed safe for her. Others return to New York, California, Arizona, Oregon. Florida says, not so fast. You are not.
15: It's so funny about Florida, too. You are, all the states, I would think, they're like, whatever.
14: You are not coming in here.
16: I think that's the problem. They're like, whatever, we don't care. And so the federal government's like, we're not going to send her there unless you're going to follow the protocol. That's the issue. True. Florida doesn't care so much.
14: Yeah. We're not sending a trooper by to take your temperature. Forget it.
15: Now we're wasting that.
14: Yeah. No. They should be like, COVID here, we had a thermometer back at the back door. And it was one of those that you held 4 or 5 inches from your forehead.
16: We still have it.
14: Is it back there?
16: It's in the supply closet.
14: Oh, you still have it?
16: Yeah.
14: You know, I think Biggie did this and others did too. Every day it would say the same thing, like 97.8.
15: Beep.
14: And then finally people were just like, I'm just writing 97.8.
15: We had a little clipboard. You had to write your name and your temperature. It was like, really?
17: Oh, I forgot about that.
14: You remember that? Yeah. You had to. And at like dentist office and stuff, you had to do it for about a year. And we did it, and after a while, I was just like, come on. Plus, we put up plexiglass in this room, and it's like, is that doing anything?
15: Well, the best part about that was it was after everyone started getting COVID.
14: At that point,
15: I was like, what are we doing this for now?
14: Plus, the plexiglass only went up like 3 feet. It's like my germs are not going to travel over.
17: Yeah, no, I can't do that. I can only go straight through.
16: That was just a time where we did a bunch of things that made no sense.
14: It was very weird. It was very odd the way everybody handled it. Of course, nobody knew what to do. You know,
15: I always wanted you to spit on the glass at Chris Ben, though. Yeah, like when he said something he didn't like, just
14: oh my god, a loogie just streaming down.
15: My lord, that was unexpected.
14: That would have been that's something. A move right there. Yeah. That's a bold move. One more piece of crime news here today. Some California teenagers, it was just yesterday we were talking about how when something is done in a Walmart, the Walmart workers don't seem to care at all.
15: Nope.
14: What was yesterday? The guy had apparently gone through Walmart.
15: He set the bra rack on fire.
14: He set the bra rack on fire.
15: Nobody cared.
14: We had that audio.
1: You can't make this up. Look at this. I'm in Walmart in Renton. It's time to go. It's on fire. What is going on?
14: He cared.
15: He cared more than anyone.
14: The rest of them were like, it's on whatever. Fire. So what? Yeah. It's on fire.
15: It's Tuesday. Please burn it down.
14: In Los Angeles, several teenagers rode their e-bikes through a Walmart, zipping by customers, dangerously getting close to at least several customers, including a 61-year-old named Vince Vasquez, who recorded it. And we have a little breakdown of what went on.
21: I yelled at them to stop.
22: You punks! Get the out of here before you hurt someone!
21: I was yelling at them to get out, and none of the store employees were doing anything, and it really startled my daughter.
23: God. Clearly, there are no boundaries for these kids. This was not a harmless prank. It's a direct result of zero consumer awareness and a lack of compliance.
14: Yeah, whatever.
15: Okay, whatever.
14: Did you catch that?
15: His reaction in the store, I would have loved if I was that's exactly what I want if I'm the teenager. This guy with that voice.
24: You punks! You punks!
15: Like, yes.
14: Let's play. And then he says, the employees did nothing.
21: I yelled at them to stop.
22: Punks! Get the out of here before you hurt someone.
21: I was yelling at them to get out, and none of the store employees were doing anything.
14: They did nothing. No, they won't.
15: No, they rode right in, and I bet the greeter was like, go to Walmart.
14: Probably was.
15: Leave it. Just left on their own. Don't care.
14: That's Vince Vasquez. He's 61. He's like, I couldn't catch him.
15: No.
14: I got a cane here.
24: You're going to let this happen?
14: Yeah, we are. You want to do something with Walmart, just do it.
15: Do it.
14: That's the lesson we've learned the last 2 days.
25: You could be wasting your time better. On second thought, no, you couldn't. This is the Two Guys Named Chris Show.
14: Let's welcome our friend Biggie back.
15: Thank you.
14: We missed you, man. I was feeling for you.
15: Well, thank you.
14: But you heard that little piece last week.
15: Yeah.
14: CBS fired Scott Pelley from 60 Minutes, and it was a big deal because, of course, CBS has taken a more right-wing look, and a lot of them have been critical, and Pelley said, you're destroying 60 Minutes. Well, pre-show, BB Shea said, yeah, saw it coming, all this political turmoil. So on show, I said, yeah, BB Shea saw that come and expand. And he said, I don't know what to say.
15: I just wanted to have that hot take in the room with everyone.
14: He said,
15: I don't know who Scott Pelley is. What is
16: 60 Minutes?
14: No clue. Nothing about that at all. You should have seen his face when I said, well, please give us more thought.
15: I didn't know you were a Pelley man. I didn't either.
14: I am a Pelley man. I was a Pelley man before it was cool to be a Pelley man. You remember that. He used to host.
15: Look, we were all excited in here when Scott Pelley started hosting. Yeah.
14: Yeah. It's rare when you get excited over the 6:30 guy on the evening news.
15: He's boring?
14: Yes.
15: Yes.
14: Wallpaper paste. That's what I strive to be. I'm always like, I want to be down the line, straight arrow, that kind of
15: thing. And he was. This is the hottest take he's ever taken.
14: That's the hottest take he's ever taken.
15: By getting fired and saying, here's how it really is.
14: Yes.
15: It's the hottest take he's ever done.
14: Well, BB Shea, in the rehearsal, he jumped all over it. And he said, I saw this Pelley thing coming a mile away. Then we get on air. I said, please give us your thoughts. Let me give you my hot take. Biggie was not here Wednesday, Thursday, Friday?
15: Yeah.
14: Last week. Oh, gosh, because your dog passed away.
15: Yeah.
14: It's the worst.
15: Yeah.
14: It's
15: horrendous.
14: It is horrendous.
15: I'm better today. I got some real, I'll tell you, I would have been, last week, I was a mess. I had to get drugs from my doctor.
14: Was it lorazepam?
15: Yeah.
14: My wife, our dog died, a few weeks ago, and my wife was also prescribed lorazepam. And I was like, where have I heard that before?
15: I did the same thing.
14: The show.
15: White Lotus.
14: White Lotus. A little bit of lorazepam.
15: I didn't know. When he said it, he said, I'm going to give you some lorazepam. And I thought, okay. And I was like, why do I know that? As soon as I put it in Google, it's lorazepam White Lotus.
14: White Lotus had a family from Durham, North Carolina. Guy wore a Duke shirt everywhere. His wife was always on lorazepam. Well, he was going through a ton of turmoil back home that the family didn't know about. They were off in wherever they were, some tropical locale. And he steals her bottle of lorazepam. And then they both go around the entirety of the show. I didn't buy the lorazepam.
15: It didn't do that to me.
14: My wife says this is a nice
16: well, drug. I was going to say, you guys would be surprised how many women are always taking lorazepam all the time.
15: Well, see, apparently I expected. I just said, because I told him, I said, I didn't sleep Wednesday night. I didn't sleep Thursday night. I mean, I was that. And he said, I'm going to give you this. It should help you. All it did for me was Friday night. It finally made me tired, and I slept like 9 hours, and I woke up feeling much better. Because, I mean, I was exhausted, too. But I was so torn up. I mean, I never in my life thought I would be this torn up about a dog. Never.
14: You know what it is? And it's awful. It's awful. My wife, that was really, our dog was really her dog. And she said, it's like, of course, your parents pass, and it's terrible. But your dog is with you all the time. You have to care for your dog all the time.
15: My day, without realizing it, revolved around that dog.
14: That's right.
15: And because it was always just me and her. Mm-hmm. I mean, I don't have a family with me. It's just me.
14: My wife was like, it's probably worse for Biggie. He doesn't have, he's by himself.
15: I will say this. The quiet was never so loud. Mm-hmm. Mm-hmm. That's why. So I was Wednesday. I mean, it was I did Laps of Love. Marvelous people.
14: They come out.
15: Yeah.
14: To your home
15: and did it
14: for the end.
15: Yeah. I mean, I'll tell you. So

0: I can't keep, you know, and I was scared to leave.
1: Mm-hmm.
0: And I felt better later in the day when Laps of Love came. She started having trouble breathing.
1: Mm-hmm.
0: And the vet from Laps of Love said, you know, if you'd waited on this, this probably would have gotten worse. And then she might have passed when you weren't here, had an attack in the middle of the night. It could have been way, way worse. And they were great, but I was fine. Like, you know, you cry, but then I'll tell you, the nighttime hit, and I was just like,
1: wow.
0: I'm alone. Now, I will tell you a couple things that happened. I do want to thank a certain company. Now, I don't know if I can name drop here, okay?
1: No.
0: But in Cora died at 11:30 a.m.
1: Mm-hmm.
0: Wednesday morning.
1: Yes. Yeah.
0: And, you know how it goes. The vet's there. She passes. It's very peaceful.
1: Mm-hmm.
0: And at 11:31 a.m., my phone goes off. Mm-hmm. I'm thinking it's my mother. She knows.
1: Checking in.
0: You, it could be the show. Could be, yeah, checking in.
1: Yeah.
0: I just want to say thank you to Jason's Deli for offering me 5 off of 20 in my time of need.
1: They knew.
0: That's the text. I'm looking at my dog who's just passed, and it's like, do you want a bread bowl with broccoli and cheese in it?
1: I do. Yeah. Soothes the pain.
0: Soothes the pain.
1: Right? Soothes the pain.
0: How about 5 off of 20 during the World Cup?
1: Yes. Yes. That's what I need right now.
0: Thank you, Jason's Deli. And then, but I will say she passed very peacefully.
1: Good.
0: I mean, it wasn't like she knew. She ate. You're ready for this. You're going to love this.
1: Mm-hmm.
0: That morning, like a prisoner, mm-hmm. she was still eating.
1: Yes.
0: She had a big breakfast from McDonald's.
2: Mm-hmm. Oh, yeah.
1: Right.
0: I had my friend Scotty brought a big breakfast. A friend Amy brought a pup cup and a 4-count, a king-size Reese's cup.
1: Beautiful.
0: And I waited till Laps of Love got there. I said, can I give her this?
1: Mm-hmm.
0: See? And she's like, if she'll eat it, let her eat it.
1: Mm-hmm.
0: That dog, in our family, even at death's door, we eat.
1: God, that's right.
0: And she ate all 4 Reese's cups and went out like a king.
1: It's so right.
0: Queen.
1: The fact that you were sent that text from Jason's Deli, it leads right into my hot take. My hot take on Friday.
0: Oh, okay.
2: You missed this.
1: Oh, you missed this.
0: Okay.
1: I fought Big Donut. Big time.
0: Wasn't it National Donut Day?
1: You damn right.
2: That's the problem.
1: That's the problem. That's the problem. Here's my problem with it. And I told BB Shea and Red Rachel this. I don't like that donut companies... Really, they're smart to take advantage of the situation. It's National Donut Day.
0: Of course.
1: So they say, oh, yeah, come get a free donut at Krispy Kreme or Dunkin' or Tim Hortons or whatever. And I said, we in the advertising media, radio, television, we just latch right onto that and go, oh, my gosh, it's National Donut Day. Like, ooh, we're such puppets, you know.
0: Big time.
1: For Big Donut. So what do they get? 24 hours of free advertising.
0: Genius, yeah.
1: And it's our fault. It's our fault. But in error, I said probably Dunkin' started it. Probably Krispy Kreme started it, you know, 40 years ago. Somebody just anoints it National Donut Day. Well, that's not the case. I bet I got 200 emails saying, why don't you do better? Why don't you?
0: Oh, really? Do you know how National Donut Day started?
1: Well, I do now.
0: Okay.
1: Yes, I do. The history is it honors the Donut Dollies of World War I.
0: Ooh.
1: Was a fundraiser for the Salvation Army during the Great Depression. And the Doughboys came back. The vets of World War I started the donut craze and brought it back to the United States. The first Donut Day was very recent, 1938. They started it in 1938 to honor the Donut Dollies, who are nurses' aides from World War I who would give the soldiers donuts. Now,
2: what's wrong with it?
1: Well, all that's beside the point. I don't give a hoot and holler how it started. Radio and television should stop just handing free advertising to what it is Dunkin' Donuts and Krispy Kreme. It's like any of them. All of a sudden they'll come up with, oh, it's Taco Day.
0: There's a day for everything now.
1: Of course.
0: Everything. It's once a day. It's, oh, it's National, Nacho Day.
1: Exactly. So what? Oh, yeah. Everybody go to Chipotle. It's National Nacho Day. Yes.
0: So you're saying let's not give this for free.
1: That's right. You have to pay for a commercial to say we have a free donut at Krispy Kreme. That's what I'm saying.
0: Okay.
1: We will no longer honor some day that sends you out to Subway to get a sub on National Lettuce Day. Okay. We're not doing that.
0: Okay.
1: Now,

0: But I do want to say thank you to the Donut Dollies. They are, yes. Oh, my God.
1: Heroes.
0: They did.
2: The heroes of World War I.
1: Yes.
3: See, that's a lot less fun than, you know, Krispy Kreme and Dunkin'.
0: Exactly.
3: So.
0: My problem is not, I don't mind that there's a donut day. That's fine. I'm sick of us in the media where we charge for commercials just giving it away.
2: Imagine being the one taking fire, though, in a trench hole as you're delivering donuts.
0: God, I know.
2: Of all the jobs to have.
0: I know.
2: Did you want cream filled?
0: Bullets
2: I also
0: I have a jelly filled here. Yeah.
2: Sorry, that's lemon. I'm sorry.
0: God, the last thing you do is accidentally get a limited.
2: Yeah.
0: This is lemon.
2: Okay, I see you no longer have hands, so I will lay the donut on your chest.
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2: This is the second time a Bitcoin wallet and a password have caused a problem. Do you remember the guy? I think he was in Wales. And he had, like, good Lord, millions of dollars in Bitcoin in some sort of something. And his girlfriend threw it away. Oh, his computer.
3: Yeah, it was like a hard drive. And he had like $15 million. It was now worth like $15 million.
2: And his girlfriend threw it away, like threw it out, his ex. And so he begged and pleaded and went to court to try to get the city he was in, like Cardiff, Wales, to let him dig through the dump to get it back. It was missing like 10 years. And he wanted to go. All he needed was the hard drive. And he was trying to retrieve the Bitcoin worth millions and millions of dollars.
3: And he had even thought he had pinned it down to like a small area of the dump that had to be here based on his research on where his trash
4: was. I still don't believe him.
3: Yeah.
2: And then he said, I will pay for the excavation of it, the cleanup of it, and then he told the city, I'll furnish you a new dump when I'm done because I'm going to find $100 million or however many million dollars worth of Bitcoin. And they turned him down at every court level.
3: Yeah.
2: I was on his side.
3: Well, for $15
4: million. I don't even believe it. I really don't even believe him. I'm sorry. I feel like there's no way. He was exaggerating.
2: But why would he do that? Why would he want to go through the dump at his own expense if he wasn't ready to find that Bitcoin
4: Maybe
2: hard
4: there
2: drive?
4: Were some nudes on there he really wanted back.
2: For money? For that kind of money?
3: Yeah.
2: I'd dig through B.B. Shea's trash. I'd do all of it.
4: But say that it was something else. Say that it was something else and he got this done. They dug it all up. He found it. And then there was no money on it. He could just be like, well, what are you going to do now? I don't have the money.
2: Well, then he wouldn't be able to. Well, so you're saying, I feel like he went to such great lengths because he spent his own money trying to get.
5: I mean, it's in the trash.
2: Like, it is.
5: It's where it's supposed to be if you want to get rid of it.
3: Would you stay with your wife? Let's bump it up a notch here. Let's take it from girlfriend because, of course, any of us would leave girlfriend, boyfriend over that. You throw away $15 million, your ex immediately.
2: So I've been married
3: for 20 years.
2: And I have. I've been married almost
3: 20. And it's been a great marriage, by the way.
2: Yes, it has.
3: And you come home and you're like, baby, keep a little secret from you, but we are crypto millionaires. Just let me get that hard drive. And she's like, oops, I threw that out. I was tired of looking at it.
2: I would stay with her. Yes, I would.
3: Yeah.
2: With a lot of stuff.
3: Now, she better do that thing that she does on your birthday every night.
2: Yes. That would be my deal. I would say it's not just milestone birthdays anymore. It's
3: every day.
2: Any day I want it, including, I don't care if it's a Tuesday, we're doing that.
4: You know that we have ways of turning it all around. And it would be like, well, if you quit leaving all your stuff around
2: that's
4: all the time, I wouldn't have to clean up after you.
2: That's what she said. Yeah. That was the girlfriend's thing, was like, she said, you told me to throw it away. Remember that? She said, and he was like, I didn't tell you to throw it away. She goes, you told me to clean out your stuff. I said, throw away my computer. Anyway, that case is dead.
3: Dead.
2: They did not, he never got that money back. It was wasted away in the dump.
3: Just sitting in his one-bedroom apartment knowing he should be a millionaire. That would be the word. That'd be the worst.
2: Oh, yeah. You're sitting there in his crappy little apartment, and you were first at Bitcoin. He had Bitcoin
3: early
2: from day
3: Bitcoin.
2: One. Now there's a guy. He has been able to recover. He had $400,000 in Bitcoin that he was unable to get for 4 years because he had it and put it in a safe place, password protected, while he was in college. But he changed the password while he was high and was unable to remember the password. So he could not come up with it. And it took him years and years. But after 4 years of failing to guess at the password, and it was getting down to where you didn't have any more guesses, he turned to an AI bot named Claude for help. So Claude, the AI bot, asked him a series of questions and figured out the password, and he was able to recover $400,000. Now, he's told everyone what the password was. Are you ready?
4: Oh, no. He was high.
2: Yep. The password is LOL 420 F the police.
3: That sounds like a high password.
4: All he would have had to do is get high again, and then he could have figured out the password.
3: LOL.
1: 420.
3: 420. What else do I not? You know what I don't like? Police. F the police.
2: F the police. That was his password.
3: LOL.
2: And he has. So the chatbot, Claude, was like, have you tried LOL 420, F the police? He's like, oh, God, that's it. It came back to him.
5: I guess these, now with AI, I guess it just goes and examines anything you've ever typed, maybe ever when you were high, and it was like, yeah, he's an idiot. And he hates the police for no reason. So I bet it's LOL 420 because he's a pothead. F the police.
2: And he gets $500,000 out of it. He got it. He got it back.
5: He owes the chatbot half of that.
2: I know. We have a way of keeping up with our passwords, and I shouldn't even say it. There's apps online that you can get.
5: Oh, I got a tattoo on inner thigh.
2: No, you never know.
3: I don't remember my bank password. Hold on.
4: No one's looking there.
2: Yeah, nobody's seen that one in a while. Inner thigh. You can put it there. Put it under scrote. Nobody's seeing that. Although I can't see it. You know, then I've got to have somebody else read it for me. So, yeah, the guy got it back. But that password, and I was surprised he was so willing to give. He's like, yeah, I've changed it now. LOL, 420, F the police.
5: If I had to guess, it's not that different.
4: It's probably LOL, 420, F the police, exclamation point.
5: Yeah.
2: Now they make you put a... And they didn't make him put a... it might have been an exclamation point then.
5: And nothing is worse than the password countdown.
2: Oh, God.
5: When you can't remember.
4: So much pressure.
5: Oh. Yeah. When you get to that, I always get to that where it's like, you got one left, and I'm like, I'll exit and wait and try again tomorrow.
2: Exactly.
5: Where I get three more tries.
2: Yeah, then, otherwise, you're in trouble. That's exactly right.
5: Oh, I'm constantly locked out of our pay whatever. What did Chris Dem call it?
2: Paytown.
5: I am constantly getting locked out of Paytown.
2: You know the problem with mine on Paytown? You know, here's the issue. The N on my computer is worn out.
5: Of course it is.
1: Yeah. What other letter would it be?
5: No, no, no, no, no, no, no, no, no, no.
2: I mean, I have to really pound the N to get it. Well, I have a password on Paytown, which is where all of our, like if you want to request a vacation day or you check your paycheck or whatever, it's there. Well, it's a long password. Well, there's an N in it. And I never, and it won't type it. You know, I can't see the letters. It's just a dot. So sometimes I mess it up because I can't type.
5: And Paytown gives that countdown. It'll be like, you have three more chances.
2: Yep.
5: Two more chances.
4: And it makes you change your password like every other month or something.
2: But I like an N. I like an N.
5: Yeah.
2: It's very upsetting. They are masters at that. And they do. They make you do the countdown. That's right. The other, unfortunately, drug-related story. Three long-haired teens in Oklahoma have been arrested for stealing bongs. They burglarized early Wednesday morning. 18 and 19 years old with long hair, they used a hammer to smash windows to get inside of the store that sells the bongs. It's one of those apothecary stores. Cops tracked them down one block away. They had hours to escape, but they had no plan whatsoever. Police said this was the easiest arrest we've made in years.
6: We found them about a block away. They didn't make it very far. I don't know if they really had a plan put together or not.
2: The bongs were valued at $400, and the windows they broke were around $2,000 because they had unique sizes. Nobody hurt. All three men charged with second-degree burglary and seemed stunned when police tracked them down.
3: How'd you know it was us?
5: Called a shot in the dark.
4: That's so sad that you didn't steal enough to be more than the windows that you broke to steal it.
2: I know, really. The windows were
4: embarrassing.
2: The windows were the most expensive things in the entire place.
1: Must have been a nice bong, though.
5: I was going to say, I don't indulge.
2: $400.
5: Is that a normal bong price?
1: I mean, look, they get up to very expensive. I had a buddy once. He had a 6-foot bong. Cost him $1,000.
2: He had a 6-foot bong.
1: 6 foot from bottom to top.
5: Where is he now?
1: Taller than me. I'd rather not say.
4: He just got a bunch of Bitcoin.
2: Yeah. What's his password?
1: Yeah.
5: When is he due to get released?
1: Trial's still open. I can't talk about it.
5: I was gonna say, I don't think 6-foot bong guy.
2: A bong that's taller than you.
1: It was taller than me, yes. They had to stand on the couch to hit it. And then another guy had to light it. It was a two-man bong.
2: But then why even? That seems impractical, you know?
1: It's cool. It looks cool.
2: It's a cool one.
1: To stoners, it's cool.
2: You know what? Do you know what a beer bong is?
5: I think I've heard them. Yeah.
2: When I was in college, I didn't know this stuff. And my friend who lived in the dorm near me, my friend who now lives in Minnesota, his dorm, it was like one of these where he had like five different rooms and all the roommates had different rooms. So there were stairs in the dorm. They had a suite. And they fashioned a beer bong that like came down the stairs wrapped in the railing.
3: I bet they were.
2: Oh, they hit that all the time.
3: That's great. And I bet they were the hit of the whole college.
2: Everybody loved them.
3: Yeah.
2: Because everybody wanted to do like a stair beer.
3: Yeah.
2: And so you go at the bottom of the stairs and somebody would stand at the top and pour the beer down. It took, you know, a few seconds to get to you. And then boom, you'd bonged your beer. And they loved it.
3: Man, he was cool, Fonzie.
2: I told the RA. I said, you're going to
3: have you heard about the stair beer? And the RA's like, yeah, I'm doing it. I've done it, and I will do it again.
1: I was there last week.
3: Yeah. And, I'm real upset about the stair beer.
2: I said, the stair beer.
3: That's unsafe.
2: I got really, really drunk on the stair because my friend was like, you're going to do one. You're very much like old school. He's like, hit one.
3: You're going to do one.
2: So I did a few. It's like, oh,
3: boy. Yeah. That's the whole thing with a beer bong. It hits you quicker.
2: God, it sure does.
3: Because you're taking the alcohol and just slamming it down.
2: I had no idea. Those are really...
3: Yeah.
2: Then the liquor...
3: Well, you already had your throat trained from all your choral concerts.
2: Exactly.
3: And Glee Club. And
2: when you get a great athlete or a great musician like myself, and your throat is trained and loose like that...
3: God, I've never seen a throat like his.
2: They were amazed by it. They were like, your diaphragm control is unbelievable. What can I tell you, you know? Then the liquor luge came along. He was like the guy in charge of that,
3: too. Oh, God, yeah.
2: I couldn't believe it. I told the RA. I said, listen.
3: They have liquor coming out of an Eskimo's penis. They've carved it into the shape.
2: I told him.
3: Of a penguin. With a penis. And the liquor comes out of the penguin's penis.
2: I told the RA. He's like, yeah, I heard about you from last year's RA.
3: Yeah. Oh, yeah, they warned me about you. Yeah,
2: they told me. They told me you were going to say this kind of stuff. Well, there's another woman that's been arrested. She stole a Red Bull truck and led police on a multi-county police chase. This happened in Florida. Nicole Schuler, 33 years old, stole a delivery truck for Red Bull in Tampa and triggered the chase that went for hours. They say the box truck was left running during the delivery when Schuler then got inside and just drove off, took off down I-4. You know I-4.
3: And I know Tampa. Yeah, I believe it.
2: Yeah. Cops finally caught up to her and got her.
7: I pulled into a gas station at Sutton Road in Galloway. All right, this one's got a female, blue shorts and gray top, brown hair and a ponytail going in the store. Probably wearing Crocs.
8: I've got her in cuffs.
2: I thought that was unnecessary.
3: Unneeded.
2: Unnecessary. I'm sorry.
3: That's accurate.
2: Probably wearing
3: but
2: Crocs.
3: But unneeded.
2: Funny. He didn't even see that. Probably wearing Crocs.
3: Yeah.
2: When that comes up at trial, that could be a...
3: I would say some... I didn't need this here.
2: Unnecessary. Technicality. She's not wearing Crocs.
3: In fact, she doesn't have shoes on.
2: Probably wearing Crocs.
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23: Banned from Kickstarter for trying to start a Kickstarter to raise enough money to buy a Kickstarter. Yep. It's two guys named Chris on 92.3 The River.
2: Now, B.B. Shea had an embarrassing moment as well, and it happened yesterday. So, you're telling us you just got your taxes done.
1: I've had the wildest situation with my taxes. I've been trying to get them done since February.
2: Well, you're late, obviously.
1: Yeah, but I've had an extension filed. Long story short, the place where I did it, there was a changeover of power, and they're trying to get it back, and they're in and out of, like, you know, legal things. But, thankfully, my taxes are done.
2: Yeah.
1: So, the person who runs it is a lady who I'm familiar with. I've never met her. But the person I've been dealing with who's been doing my taxes is a gentleman named John. So I've been emailing him back and forth for the past 2 years. They just started doing my taxes last year. And I got a call from an Illinois area code. I figured it was them. So I picked up the phone. I said, hello. And the person on the other end goes, is this BB Shea? And I said, is this John?
4: She said, no, this is Becky. Isn't... Oh,
3: that's great.
4: I said, Becky, I am so sorry. I apologize. She goes, oh, it's fine. I've been smoking since I was 16.
5: That's it. That's what you want in an accountant.
4: Okay.
3: Yeah.
4: Agreed. Months on my face, though.
3: Everyone's done it, though. Everyone's done that. Of course. And it's the worst feeling.
2: Oh, it's terrible. Becky's the name.
4: And Becky.
2: But I do like the idea that she's got a cigarette behind her ear while she's hovered over a adding machine.
3: She owns it.
2: Yeah, she owns it. I've been smoking this long. At the gym the other day, all right, we have a pregnant woman.
5: Oh, no.
2: She's still working out, okay? Probably 6 months pregnant, 7 months pregnant.
3: Wow.
2: It's obvious. Okay, it's obvious.
5: Okay. She's mm-hmm.
2: We've had them there before who go all the way to, like, I'm due next Saturday, and she's still on the treadmill.
3: Mm.
2: And they say that's okay. It's good for you or whatever, but literally, I've seen them there, 9 months pregnant, still walking on the treadmill.
5: And at the nine-month mark, do you say, are you pregnant?
2: Well, there it is. This woman, I would say, is at the 6-7 month mark, and I was stretching beside her.
3: Ugh.
2: You know, so we're down. So I say, when are you due? And she says, what are you talking about?
4: I'm going to stretch a lot later.
2: And I said, well, you know,
4: the baby.
2: The baby. And she goes, I don't know what you're talking about. And I said, oh, I'm sorry. She goes, I'm messing with you, man. Like, I'm doing July. I'm doing July.
4: Because she was obvious. She was pregnant. Yeah, I mean, there's no way. I thought about it. I was like, I mean, come on.
6: It's a goiter.
2: Come on.
5: That's like the rule you're taught from the time you come out of the womb is you do not ask a woman unless she says, excuse me, my water just broke.
2: I know. You do not say it. And I wasn't going to, but we were so close together and we were stretching.
5: Mm-hmm. And you couldn't think of anything else to say.
2: No, because it was so, she's pregnant.
3: Yeah.
2: She's pregnant. And I said,
4: is it a boy or a girl?
2: What? Is what a boy or a girl?
4: What?
2: What are you talking about?
4: I'm
2: going to
4: let her decide.
2: Yes. Got that, too. My daughter went to a camp with a girl. This is a few years ago. Who said, when I have kids, I'm going to name the baby Alex so that when the baby is old enough, they can decide what gender they are for themselves.
3: Did your daughter leave the camp?
2: Yeah. That was the last
4: time. He drove up there and took her out himself.
3: She leans conservative.
2: Yep, she does. She leans conservative as my wife.
3: Yeah.
2: She's just like my wife. She leans conservative. And I said, well, it's free and open discussion. And my wife's like, don't you ever. We're not going that. We're not going back to that camp, obviously. America inside the numbers. More women are being hurt in car crashes than men, and they're not sure why.
5: Sexism.
3: Well, they crash more. Yeah, I mean,
4: are we really not sure why?
3: Like, next stat.
4: Yes. Did they really need to delve into this?
3: The quickest inside the numbers we've ever done. Why are women getting hurt more in car crashes than men? I think the joke writes themselves here, Bob.
2: I didn't even think of that.
3: Yeah.
2: Oh, you think they crash more?
5: They're not saying, okay, out of all of the car crashes involving men and women, women get hurt more.
2: That's how I took it. Women are more likely to be injured than men in the same car crash.
3: Okay.
2: So that's a little different. Researchers think car safety systems are a part of the problem.
5: No, I know why.
2: Why do you think?
5: Because whether we're in the driver's seat or the passenger seat, our head is always turned to yell at the
2: so
5: other.
2: That's the reason. It's the head thing. Researchers found women face 1.6 times the injury risk than men in a comparable crash. So you're 1.5 times more likely to be injured severely than a man.
3: Is it because women are typically smaller and move around more during a crash?
2: Not sure.
5: The airbags might be...
3: Airbags hit different?
5: Yeah.
2: Crash test dummies and safety systems have historically been designed around the average male body. Maybe that's the reason.
3: Yeah.
2: Even the female crash dummy is just a smaller version of the male dummy and doesn't accurately reflect how most women's bodies are built. So they're thinking about rebuilding the crash test dummy for the women.
3: I would have thought they would have done that, but okay.
5: You know they wanted to put boobs on them.
2: I think they have.
3: Yeah, and you have to.
2: Yeah. They found that seatbelts and airbags may not protect women as effectively, especially in passenger seats. Things like seat position, body size, even bulky winter jackets can affect how the restraint hits the body during a crash. Isn't
3: interesting.
2: That crazy? Yeah. It's like, do you think you're more protected when you have a bulky winter jacket on? I do. I always
3: have. I bet people, yeah.
2: Mm-hmm. Although one time when I was at my heaviest, it took so much effort when I was wearing my bulky winter parka to button the seatbelt. I was just like, I'm not even going to do it.
3: Doing it.
2: I did it one time with a former colleague in the car, Chris Dim. We were out seeing that movie with Michelle Pfeiffer we liked.
3: Oh, One Fine Day?
2: One Fine Day, yeah. Or is it either that or...
3: was it Clooney Pfeiffer?
2: That was Clooney Pfeiffer. It was either that or the Costner that I liked where he's pitching the perfect game.
3: Perfect game, right? Or no, Magic, no.
2: For Love of the Game.
3: For Love of the Game.
2: Chris Dim and I went to see those together.
3: Yeah, weird.
2: Privately. We both privately liked...
3: It was your romantic comedy phase.
2: That's right. We went through that. And we got in the car. I know one of those, it was extremely cold and I was wearing a bulky parka. And he said, buckle your seatbelt. And I said, I'm just not going to do it. I just don't have the strength. I just don't have.
5: That's defeated.
2: What it I just felt defeated. I'm just like, I am not going to
3: it's
2: do
3: it. It's the late 90s. Just drive me to the theater.
2: I'm just not going to do that. The city with the most mosquitoes in America, Los Angeles. First time in 6 years. It had been, I believe it had been El Paso, Texas.
3: Really?
2: 6 years in a row. Now it's Los Angeles for the first time. They are dealing with a mosquito issue, and they say that they are getting worse and worse. I'm not sure why standing water, perhaps, in Los Angeles. You'd think they had so much drought, they wouldn't have to worry about that. Of course, Minnesota has bad mosquitoes because they have so many lakes. Mm-hmm. But Atlanta also was number two. Atlanta went to number two this year. Orkin ranks that, the folks from Orkin. Okay. Chicago, New York City, Detroit, Washington, D.C., Houston, Cleveland, Denver. All bad for mosquitoes, but none as bad as Los Angeles.
3: Denver surprises me.
2: Right? Yeah, better.
3: Always think of altitude and cooler. And
2: Yeah. Red Rachel's theory on mosquitoes. Well, share it.
5: My theory on mosquitoes and ticks is they prefer certain types of blood type.
2: Yeah, so they don't go after you.
3: Okay.
2: Do you know your blood type?
5: I think I do. I mean, it was a long time ago that I found out what it was, so I'm hoping I remembered.
2: What do you think it is?
5: I think I'm O positive.
2: I don't know mine.
5: Because they love me. I mean, ticks. BB Shay and I were talking about, I've had plenty of ticks on me. He said, you've had ticks on you? And I said, yeah, I grew up in a wooded area. And he said, well, I did too.
2: You never had tick.
1: No, but I got hella mosquito bites growing up.
2: You did?
1: Like, exceptional amount.
2: Really?
1: Yes.
2: I wonder why they feast on you.
1: I don't know what it is.
2: You're sweet. You love sweets.
1: Sweet baby. That's my mom told me.
2: Well, you love sweets.
1: He was my sweet baby.
2: Yeah, that's right.
1: Leave my baby alone.
2: They like that. I don't like that voice.
5: Don't ever do that again.
3: That was alarming.
2: That really bothered me.
3: I feel like that's the last thing, like a lot of women hear.
1: Who's my sweet baby? As they pass out.
2: That gives me the creeps. Just you doing that.
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23: Two guys named Chris. 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

0: 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Home of two guys named Chris.
1: I think Biggie will agree with this. I was uncomfortable twice yesterday. I told BB Shea about one of these.
2: Oh.
1: Yeah, and it has to do here with workplace relationships.
2: Oh. Okay?
1: I know. See if I need to go to Barry in HR, okay?
2: Oh, you've been offended.
1: I've been... You see that? Hey, that's the first time I've been offended.
2: Well, normally, yeah.
1: That's right. You'd think, right?
3: Hey, do you want the bell over there?
1: Maybe I should take the bell.
2: What part of the female anatomy were you referred to as?
1: No, that does happen.
2: Yeah.
1: That does happen. Let me explain. Of course, the way radio works and this program works is we have provide music or a show or whatever. And obviously, we have salespeople that try to sell advertisers commercials. We all know this.
2: Yeah.
1: Tale as old as time. So we have, I won't mention her name, but she's a terrific salesperson. And I would say almost 2 years ago, she came to me and said, I am working on getting some advertising. I want you, talking to me, to do the commercials. I said, I'm willing to do the commercials.
2: Yes.
1: As I always do.
2: Yeah. I always like when they ask us something like that. Would you be willing to?
1: Yeah.
2: They pan?
1: Yeah.
2: Yeah.
3: No questions asked.
2: I'm not in this job because I have a moral code.
1: That's fact. Yeah. That clocks. So she comes to me a few months later and said, well, it didn't work out this time. They went a different route, you know, whatever. Okay, you know, disappointment. It goes, I won't even say the client.
2: Because,
1: but this product.
2: But you'll know.
1: Well, and this product really fits me. I'll just say
2: perfect.
1: That.
2: Yeah, okay.
1: I mean, it's wonderful.
2: Well, frankly, all your products fit you.
1: I know. Match made in heaven.
2: Yeah, but okay. This is okay.
1: Okay, really good. So she says, again, 6 months later, I'm working on this advertising and, mm-hmm. you know, around Christmas. Doesn't come through. So she told me another probably 2 weeks ago. She's like, I'm really close now with signing mm-hmm. this advertiser. Really likes the fit. The advertiser really likes the fit. And she says, I've got a meeting with them next week, whatever. So yesterday, out of nowhere, I get a text, okay?
2: Mm-hmm.
1: Now, she sent me two texts. The second one was, I just secured that advertising. You can high-five me when you see me, okay?
2: So okay. I was like,
1: all right, great.
2: Perfect.
1: But before that, before I read that, she had sent a text, and she does talk to text.
2: Yes.
1: Okay?
2: Oh, I know who this is.
1: Yeah.
2: Yeah. Yeah. She and I had a little exchange last week,
3: uh-huh.
2: and she blamed on talk to text.
1: Okay. She says, I just secured that advertising. You can F me when you see me. And
2: is that how we're doing things now that, that Dem is gone?
1: Boy, she really wanted that advertising.
2: I don't want to know what.
1: And here's something else I know. Now, I was playing pickleball at the time with Imaginary James. We were drilling.
2: Yeah.
1: All right. And I was out there an hour and 45 mm-hmm. minutes. So between the first and second text, I mean, I didn't see either text for almost an hour. So what I'm convinced is she doesn't know how to go in and say, edit.
2: No, she doesn't.
1: You can do that. I've had to do that myself.
2: Yes.
1: You hold your thumb on it for a while and the edit button mm-hmm. will come up. And then she could have taken that out
2: yeah.
1: and put high five me.
2: No, she doesn't know that. She sent me, I had to send her something last week.
1: Mm-hmm.
2: And she replied to me with the vomit emoji.
1: That's right. Same woman.
2: And I, yeah, oh yeah. And I was like, is everything? And she's like, they love it. And I wrote back, I said, is everything okay? Because she's like, why? They love it. And I'm like, we sent the volume, included the vomit emoji. Why? Oh, honey, I did not mean to do that.
1: She does not know the ways of this high-tech world.
2: No, she doesn't.
1: Remember there's that character on Saturday Night Live, the caveman or whatever.
2: Oh, yeah.
1: The frozen caveman.
2: Yes.
1: That's sort of what she loves, mm-hmm. that talk to text. So when I saw, I just secured that advertising, you can F me when you see me.
2: I guess we're doing things different.
1: I said, boy, we're really.
2: Is this part of the new incentive program? We must be really tight on cash.
4: We've recently rolled out an incentive program, and
1: we're really celebrating that.
2: What level was that at?
1: I was somewhat surprised.
2: Yeah, I'd say so.
1: I was considering calling Barry up in HR.
3: She must use that word a lot because your iPhone will try to not let you type that word.
2: Does, yeah.
1: When I saw it out there, I was like, my God. Yeah. I thought the same thing. It's like, boy, she must
3: really. Usually it corrects to duck.
1: She must really throw that
2: around. She does. I've texted with her for years, and she does. She'll frequent that word.
1: You can duck me when you see me. When you see it out like that, you're just like, I was sitting in my car, and like, oh, my God.
2: Imaginary James is like, are we going to practice? James, I'm having a moment here.
4: Whoa, hold on.
1: I was really overcome. Then I was offended again. Oh. I was uncomfortable a second time. It also has to do with this business. You remember the guy who used to work here, Chris Dibb?
2: Yes.
1: Okay.
2: Yes.
1: Okay.
2: Oh, rings a bell.
1: I believe I mentioned that I was on the Jack Murphy podcast with him yesterday.
2: I can't wait. I've been waiting to hear about this.
1: Let me tell you, Jack Murphy I used to work with 30 years ago, and he is a consummate, great radio host back then and now has a podcast. This is the second time I've done it. The first time he wanted to talk about health and wellness.
2: Yes.
1: And we did. He's lost a lot of weight.
2: Yeah.
1: And remember, he's the one I've got his shirtless selfie.
2: Mm-hmm. Yep. Also odd.
3: Okay.
1: I don't know why I downloaded it to my phone. No. I did. He sent it. I didn't. This is how I don't know tech either. I went ahead and downloaded it.
2: Yeah.
1: So now when it's like my memories of 2025, there he is in montage form.
2: Yeah, it's like a picture of you and your family, and then it slowly fades to a picture of him shirtless, which is in really going to make it confusing for the cops.
3: It's a good thing you didn't accidentally set it as your lock screen.
1: I could have. It's very possible I could have done it. One night I was sitting on the couch, Christmas time, and he said, how's your health?
2: Chestnuts roasting on an open fire.
1: He said, how's your health? I said, good. He goes, you keeping your weight off? I said, yeah, I am. I said, how's yours? He goes, you tell me. And there was a shirtless selfie of himself in the mirror.
3: Wow, somebody's full of himself.
2: Yeah. He started sending stuff like that to him.
4: I got you. I will. Yeah.
1: You tell me. And then he took his shirt up. So it plays in those little montages that Apple sends you. So anyway, we're on the podcast. Went very well. I thought it was going to be all about Hal's retirement and, you know, how's the show moving on and those kinds of things. And there was some of that for sure. But at the end, Jack plays this game on his podcast. In fact, I want to, you know, sometimes we're trying to think about a replacement for Put Up or Shut Up Rock and Roll Trivia. You tell me.
2: Okay.
1: I told my wife and she goes, oh, you cannot do that. There is, you cannot do that.
2: Okay. I'm wondering.
1: Okay. So here's what he does. And he said, you and Chris Dim can play against each other and we'll go back and forth. And once I heard the rules of the game, I said, well, I'm still gainfully employed, so only Chris Dim can play this. I couldn't even be part of it. Okay. So, the host gives a story. For instance, one he used yesterday was woman was so upset with the manicure job she got at her salon. She pitched a fit, and the salon owner locked her into the salon and left to call the police. Okay. All right. So he says, I'm going to read you a story now. So I just read you that story. Woman gets locked into salon after a bad nail job. And he goes, now, here's the game. What race was the woman? Black, white, Asian, Hispanic, or Indian?
2: Well,
1: and they went right to Chris Dim, and he explained the rules of Chris Dim and goes, well, it sounds delightful.
2: Yeah, this can't get me in trouble in any way.
1: I said, I can't play.
2: No,
1: I cannot play. And he did. What a pro Chris Dim is. You know what he said? They played like three rounds.
2: Yeah.
1: He went white.
3: That's the smart. Only right way to play the game.
1: Just say white. Just say white, and that's it.
2: Nail shop ownership?
1: White.
2: Come on.
1: White. That's what you have to say. And then the host, Jack, was like, I can't believe you missed that one. He's like, yeah, I don't know.
2: Yeah, I don't know. It's crazy.
1: And so I thought, can we play that game?
2: No,
1: I don't think we can play that game.
2: No, we cannot.
1: I said, I still have a job for now.
2: Yeah.
1: So there's no.
2: Well, if we play that game, you won't for long.
1: No, that's what I said. And so Jack said, feel free to use it. I said, I don't think I can or want to. twice I was puckered yesterday. First.
2: Yeah, that would pucker me real quick.
1: Yeah. And I just was like.
2: But also, I'd want to be right. So I'd be torn.
1: It's tough. I know you want to win.
2: You want to win.
1: You do want to win the game. Mm-hmm.
2: Kristen played it just right, though. White.
1: Every time. Every answer. White, white, white. Mm-hmm. I pointed at him. I was like, yes.
2: Yeah.
1: That's the way to do it.
2: Yeah.
1: And my wife said, they could kick him off for that. And I was like, kick him off of what?
2: What?
1: Yeah. It's his podcast. What are you going to do? Yeah. Who's going to get, you know, whatever. She's like, but who governs it? I said, no one.
2: No one.
1: It's just out there.
3: That's
1: know?
3: The whole thing with podcasts.
2: Yeah. Yeah.
1: There's no, I mean, my wife's like, are you kidding me? I said, no. And then she said, when I told her that was going to be on video, not just audio, she said, well, I want you to go to an area of the house that gives no indication of where we live. And I was, so I sat on our dryer. And held the phone up. All you can see behind me is laundry.
2: But I know that living room.
1: I was like, what? What? How does that work?
5: You're listening to the Two Guys Named Chris show. That makes you a P1 priority one listener.
1: Quick email from Josh. We were just talking about vaping and something called a Zen, which I only became familiar with probably a year ago. We had some callers calling. That's a little pouch you put in your.
2: Yep.
1: He says, this is Josh now, P1, man, you just woke me up. Cold beer and a coffee Zen after a joint has gotten me through some terrible weekend movies with my old lady. Boy, he just encountered whole segment.
2: That whole press, the whole first hour.
3: He was listening.
2: Yeah.
1: A cold beer and a coffee Zen after a joint has gotten me through some bad weekend movies with my old lady.
2: Okay.
1: Well, you have it. Tough to quit,
6: you
1: apparently.
6: Know, the wild thing about pouches to me, growing up doing tobacco, if you did pouches, you were a wussy.
1: Really?
6: Yes. Like, you had to do straight tobacco
1: that's
6: growing
1: right.
6: up.
1: That's
6: like,
1: right.
6: That's how you know you were tough. If you did pouches, we didn't even consider you as a human.
1: You know, when I was young, it was all about, like, chewing tobacco.
6: Yeah,
1: like, Redman and Levi Garrett and those chewing tobaccos. And when I was about 12, I convinced my mother to buy me some Redman over at the Roses. We were at Roses, and I said, I want to chew this stuff. You know, my older friends were doing it. And I was like, all right. I saw the baseball players doing it. And we got in the parking lot. I opened it up, put it in my jaw. And by the time we were at Sir Pizza, about 100 yards later, this is what we did in the early 80s. She threw the whole pouch out the window. I told her, yeah, we do that.
2: Mm-hmm. I said, did you vomit?
1: Yeah, I did. I told her.
2: Yeah.
1: You know, but the worst I ever had with it, I know Biggie's heard this before, but my brother-in-law at the time, he did Skoal. He would put it in his, you know, just have a pinch between his cheek and gum all the time. And I had my own vice. I ate a lot of pudding.
2: Yep.
1: Similar.
6: Oh, yeah. Similar sensation.
1: Hard
6: yes.
1: Yeah.
3: I get it.
1: Well, you get that buzz off the first thing.
2: Exactly.
1: You never reach that high.
6: The first bite of pudding?
1: Yeah. Oh, man.
2: I'm telling you.
7: My snack pack. Yeah. I want a snack pack.
6: You an all chocolate guy or chocolate vanilla chocolate guy?
2: Yeah, he was chocolate. They didn't make that back
6: all
2: then.
6: All chocolate. All right.
2: They didn't get the swirl till the 90s.
1: Yeah, that broke me. I was all chocolate. And we had the little handy pack.
2: Yeah, they were snack in. Pack.
1: Yeah. Snack pack. Mm. Biggie's right. That's what I sounded like. Mm-hmm. That's, hey, listen. You think you get a buzz off a cigarette? I get a buzz off a pudding. So one day, I'm sitting there watching ACC basketball, and I'm eating my pudding, and I've got a couple of cans out there that have already been eaten. And my brother-in-law's sitting there, and he's got a pinch between his cheek and gum. And I see my pudding can. I'm like, okay, a little bit left here. So I scoop it up and have it. Well, unbeknownst to me, he's used it as a spit cup.
3: Oh.
2: The worst.
1: Oh, I'm almost vomiting now.
2: Yeah.
1: I had to run to the bathroom and throw up. I mean, I had ingested a spoonful of his spit, his tobacco juice spit.
8: Yeah, they say this Michael Jordan might be something.
1: That was bad. That was about.
8: Hey, watch this. I'm going to spit in your brother's pudding cup. Bet he eats it. He'll eat anything.
1: One time I was over at a friend of mine's house. Similar thing. He used to like, we had popcorn. And his whole family, we were watching movies, and he had popcorn. And what he liked to do was take the unpopped kernels and suck the salt off of them. Mm-hmm. And then he spit them back into the bowl. So he did that. By this time, we were like 16, 17. And his whole family was like, well, his 13-year-old brother came in and saw the unpopped kernel sitting in a bowl, and he liked to do the same thing, so he started doing it, not knowing that his brother...
3: Oh, these aren't very salty.
1: Exactly. He goes, what's happened to the salt on these? And my buddy said, don't tell him.
6: Oh.
1: And he sat there and tried to suck the salt off of all previously sucked kernels. And again, I had that sensation of, God, I got to throw up here. Disgusting. There is a new, apparently something called the Financial Flash has a video on YouTube. And they have gone to many different restaurants. They did like a 30-minute piece on this. This is, Rachel calls this is a rage bait video. I'm just learning this term, rage bait. And they

0: was, and that's why I watched the rest of the video because I was furious. 10 seconds in.
1: You know what they said was, you're paying $20 and the food is cafeteria level. It's been, the kitchen is nothing but a warming station. It comes in on trucks, which Biggie's nodding. You agree?
0: Yeah. Exactly.
1: The steak's grill marks are pre-stamped on at the factory.
0: I don't get how this is all supposed to be a bad thing.
1: Well, what they had a problem with was it's $20. It should be two. I mean, it's that low quality of food. You should be paying K&W prices, which are out of business, and you're paying.
0: Yeah, but they have Dollaritas.
2: I know, it's about the atmosphere at Applebee's. You know,
0: you feel like you're at home.
2: It's not about the food.
1: I don't know if I've ever seen a restaurant go from the high to the low and back to the high again like Applebee's. Yeah. I mean, you know, when I was a kid, it was like, oh, Applebee's great. Then it became, God, who would eat Applebee's? And now people go again because of the kitschy atmosphere and what you're talking about, the dollar margaritas. Well, they came at them hard and said, you're getting awful, low-quality food that's full of salt and awful for you, and you're paying 10 times more than you should, and the kitchen is basically just for looks. All they do is warm stuff up.
2: Thanks.
1: Right this way, I'll seat you at your table for four. I thought the guy's read of it, it could be AI. He's talking about Golden Corral was next.
2: Don't you come at Golden Corral.
1: Golden Corral was on there. Golden Corral, they were talking about their buffet. This was the read.
3: Golden Corral's buffet spread looks like a feast. It is for bacteria.
2: Well, he had me nodding at first.
1: It is
2: looks
1: a
2: like
1: feast.
2: A feast. Yes.
4: Damn right. For bacteria.
2: Yeah.
1: He said that they keep the temperature at a perfect temperature for a breeding ground of germs and bacteria. It's like in the sweet spot for germs. Yeah.
0: I did agree with the chocolate fountain. I think they got rid of that because that was gross. Like kids would put their hands in there.
1: Let's hear about the chocolate fountain.
3: Their chocolate fountain looks fun until you realize it's a germ waterfall.
2: It wasn't a true Golden Corral experience till you did see a child put a finger in, and that's when you knew it was time to wrap it up.
1: So then does the chocolate go down and it's coming back. And you know what the guy said too? Not only do kids put their snotty fingers in it, but parents, adults, will take a strawberry, cover it with chocolate, bite off half of it, cover it, put it back in there for more chocolate.
0: Yeah, there's always people that ruin it for everybody else.
1: Yeah, that looks so great though.
2: God, but Golden Corral, I mean, I loved Golden Corral. I mean, I would, if you time it right, you get a little breakfast.
5: Yeah.
2: You get a little lunch.
5: Oh, yeah. 10:35, man.
2: The best salad bar because my version of salad, which was lettuce, ham, cheese, ranch.
0: That's a salad if you ask me.
1: Croutons.
2: Egg.
1: Bacon.
2: Yeah.
1: That's your salad.
0: What else do you need? Mm-hmm.
1: Well, they were talking about Applebee's salad that is full of sodium. I mean, it's their core salad, too.
2: Applebee's has maybe, is it them or Chili's, where the highest calorie dish on their menu is a salad.
0: There's more than one place where that's true. I mean, I think they said that there are more calories in that salad than you're supposed to have in a day.
1: Yeah. It's more than, way more than like a Big Mac.
2: Isn't it like a chili lime crunch salad or something like that? I mean, it's got
1: fried chicken on it. There's fried chicken on it and along with all the other. They came at the big ones. Shoney's. There's your breakfast rice spot. They came at that one too.
2: Shoney's.
1: Hooters. Some of these are out of business. Hooters.
2: What was wrong with Hooters? Who are these people?
1: Again, Jeremy. Apparently, the ladies, of course, are...
2: Sorry, some of my glitter got in your wings.
1: Exactly.
0: It was like 15 restaurants you should avoid, and then it proceeds to name the best 15 restaurants.
1: Of course,
0: to mankind.
1: Cracker Barrel. Cracker Barrel's on there.
2: What?
1: Yeah, low quality.
2: Uncle Herschel?
1: I know. Well, you saw what happened with them last year. They rose back to the top after they tried to change things.
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10: Miami Hurricanes are the preseason favorite of the media to win the ACC football title. They're minus 136 favorites in the sportsbook to capture the crown. NC State picked 7th. They're 22-1. Duke 10th at 60-1. Wake Forest 13th by the media, 74-1. And North Carolina picked 15th in the ACC, 150-1 to win the conference title. Day-night doubleheader between the Mets and Braves today. This afternoon at City Field in New York. Braves minus 115, Mets minus 105 with A.J. Smith-Schauber on the mound for Atlanta. Chris Sale starts the nightcap for the Braves. $1.62 favorite against Christian Scott, 7.5 under the total. Mike Sennett on the river.
11: just got twice as nice.
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14: Lisa Lanier is our official attorney on the Two Guys Named Chris show. Segment is called Lawyer Up. We do it every week at this time. She's with us going inside several different cases here on the docket today. Lisa Lanier, hello and how are you?
15: I'm fantastic. I hope you guys are.
14: Doing very well. Thank you. Great story to begin in my mind. There is a guy, his name's Felix Krause, 33 years old, Buffalo, New York, and he is suing Amazon because he says he was buying nitrous oxide canisters and then getting high doing whippets with the nitrous oxide canisters. And he says he ordered so many that Amazon had to know he wasn't using them properly.
16: Duh.
14: He was getting high. And now he feels really spacey and he has memory loss.
17: No.
16: God, Amazon. Do your job.
14: So he is blaming Amazon like you might blame a bartender who overserves you. And he says, I never used to be this dumb.
17: Are you sure about that?
14: He's like, I go downstairs to get something and I don't have any idea what I would give
16: you. How many computers do you think I was cleaning?
14: Come on, Amazon. Lisa, I'm totally with him. What do you think? What do you think on this case?
15: I'm totally with him.
14: Oh, yes.
15: So there are actually more than 40 of these lawsuits right now. They're against Amazon and a company called Galaxy Gas and a company called Happy Supply.
14: Yes.
15: And what they did, they sell these things in bulk, number one, large quantities. And they're made to look like a soda can or like a candy wrapper or something. I mean, they don't look like a culinary, like a chef's tool. Right. They look like something that you're supposed to use or ingest or whatever. And so, and the injuries, like this guy that made the news in this most recent filing, I don't think he has the significant injuries that like these other 39 people have, because a lot of these people have horrible, like brain injuries, paralysis. I mean, awful stuff. I mean, people have had to just have all kinds of permanently disabled, like crazy.
14: Yeah.
15: And so I think what we're going to see is a failure to warn. There's these are filed under a consumer law, a lot of them in New York, some of them in Georgia, though. They're all over the place. But I think you're going to see a failure to warn. And you've seen this before, like where the courts cracked down on like vape back when it was kind of, tutti frutti flavors that was marketed to young people and that sort of thing. This is what's happening apparently with nitrous oxide, and it's very, very dangerous. And, these kids don't realize how dangerous it is. I mean, they know they're abusing a product, but they don't know how dangerous it is. And so I think that's where the failure to warn comes in. Now, usually there is an exemption from that under the law if you don't use an item for its intended purpose, if you use it for something else. But here, when they're marketing it in bulk and coloring it like a candy wrapper, it's, and it doesn't necessarily say that it's, although Amazon, the reason they're able to put it on their site, because normally this, you can't sell this stuff like this,
14: right,
15: is they're putting it under a culinary exception. So
14: okay.
15: We'll see. And that's Amazon's hope, is that the defense is that they're not using it as intended. But I think the way they've marketed it, this is what they were trying to achieve, is getting young people to think that, it was okay to do large numbers of these things.
14: That's really low. I was the only one that defended the vape companies when they had that Tutti Frutti vape stuff out there.
16: Yeah.
14: I said, come on, buyer beware. But Lisa told me this is the worst side of history you've ever been on.
16: Yeah, it was a bad take.
14: Remember that day?
15: One problem is that, and I don't know if this is true, but one of the things I read said that they have internal documents from Amazon executives showing that they knew that it was basically being sold to kids to vape. And so, or to whatever, inhale, huff, whip, whatever you call it. So they that's what happens a lot of times in these products cases, that juries just tee off on these people because there's usually like these internal memos that are like, teenagers are going to use this and damage their brains. And the executive is like, I don't care, sell 1,000 of them, and that's That's where we get these big verdicts. The juries are just like, they kill them.
16: And going into this, I was totally like, look at this crazy guy.
14: I was too.
16: Suing Amazon. Yeah, right. And now I'm like, wait a second. Maybe there's a point here.
14: I know, but shouldn't there be at some point some common sense that comes in and says, look, I'm doing a whippet. You know how, I mean, even as a teenager, if you're drinking as a teenager, beer, you're doing the wrong thing. It's against the law. You know what I'm saying? Do they have some defense in that capacity?
15: You know, I think it's just the stupid human kind of quotient that we just, I don't think we realize how dumb some people are, especially young people whose brains aren't fully formed until they're like, 20 something? You know, it's.
14: I realize it. I've seen it up close. I've been around it.
15: I live with it too. But, you know, these kids, they assume that if something is sold on Amazon by the case, that somehow it's safe. And I think that's where, the problem lies.
14: Exactly. Boy, that you totally changed with me, too. Biggie's right. I mean, I went into this thinking this guy, this spacey guy from Buffalo. Now, is he going to get anything out of it saying, hey, I forget where I go when I go downstairs?
16: I feel like he's a little different.
14: He's trying to
15: I think his is weak. I think his is weak. But these kids that are, like, paralyzed or have had chunks of their brain removed or pressure relieved off their brain.
14: It's different. This guy's trying to glom onto that. Warning, we have some international law. Lisa's on record that saying during her international law courses, she played Battleship in the classroom with her friends. That's right. But
16: I'm not going to need this.
17: Splash.
14: And by the way, she's a terrific Battleship player. She's wonderful. Now, from Singapore, an 18-year-old student in Singapore is facing charges after he filmed himself licking a straw, then putting it back into a juice vending machine where others could get it. He posted that video online, so the place with the straws had to replace 500 straws, not knowing which one he licked. And they're ready to throw the book at him. And if memory serves, Singapore does not play. So what is
15: Singapore
14: he looking
15: at? Singapore does not play at all. Right. We know that.
14: Right.
15: We know that. Well, the reason we know that is that the United States was embroiled in a big controversy with Singapore in 1994. Mm-hmm. You may recall President Clinton even tried to intervene to save this kid. An American student there vandalized some cars, and he was sentenced to this awful caning that they do.
14: Yep.
15: And, you know, people hear caning and they think, oh, it's just a switch, but it's not. It's this really awful public whipping thing that they do that like literally chunks of flesh fly off of you it's really horrendous.
14: Yep.
15: And, but they don't mess. And especially they have zero tolerance when it comes to hygiene and public safety. And so this kid, and his name, I'm sorry, this kid was in trouble from his name. His name is Didier Gaspard Owen Maximilian.
14: And cane him.
16: I want to hit him. Just for now.
14: Hit him. Yeah. Let's see the chunks of flesh fly. Let's go.
16: They're caning some kid named Maximilian.
15: He faces 2 years incarceration for this. And, he was just a douche. He went in, and these are cute little juice machines from a company called iJuice. And it's cute, but the straws are like dispenser straws.
14: Yep.
15: And he literally licked it and stuck it back up in there, and then it was just
14: and then he put himself out on his social media.
15: A viral video. The whole world saw it. So this kid's in trouble.
14: Is President Trump going to intervene as President Clinton did to try to help him out? I doubt it.
15: I don't think so.
16: Trump will want to see it too.
15: They still do caning, but it's not as common.
16: Do you see it on TV?
14: You know, I think I remember that kid's name. Was it Faye? Like Michael Faye? I mean, it could be confusing. That kid.
15: Michael Peter was his name, yeah.
14: So I remember back then, I was on the radio then too in 1994, and I was like, he should have known the rules. Cane that kid. Cane him. I didn't care. I was all bloodthirsty.
16: Cane him.
14: I was right. You do it. And Lisa, do you remember what side were you on back? Because I've changed my mind now. I was like, now I'm older and soft. And I was like, oh, no, I wouldn't want that if it was my kid. You know, even though the guy did do some vandalism of cars. Were you pro or con caning way back then, Lisa?
15: You know, I remember that case really well, and I was torn, as I still am today, because I'm a big law and order punish. Mm-hmm. You know, I'm all for the death penalty and all that stuff. And, you know, I mean, I believe in, you know, punishing people, and I've been fairly, you know, fairly strict with my kids growing up. I didn't cane them, but, you know, so I was really torn because the kids vandalized, like, as I recall, like 16 cars.
14: Yes,
15: or
14: yeah.
15: And, you know, I kind of think he had it coming, and he was in their country.
14: And they did cane him, didn't they?
15: They did, yeah.
14: I thought so, yeah. They should interview that kid today. I'm sure people have wanted to, but see what he's doing today. Another one from overseas. There is a tourist who was in Egypt. He's a 57-year-old man, and he was watching a show from a snake charmer. And during the show, the way I'm reading it is like part of the act, the snake charmer allowed a cobra to crawl up the man's trousers.
15: All right.
14: Like, no big deal.
16: No.
14: It's a cobra. It's part of the act. No problem. Well, the man started showing signs of distress because he'd been bitten by the cobra, and he died at the hospital at age 57 while his family was sitting there watching this snake show, and the cobra crawled all over him. Now, Lisa, they're investigating. It seems open and shut to me. This snake charmer has got, they got to pay for this. What do you think?
15: Well, it's complicated in a foreign country like that. Now, he was a tourist, but he was from Germany.
14: Yep.
15: And at first, it seemed like Egyptian authorities weren't really doing much about it. And so then German authorities got involved, and we started to get like this kind of little small international conflict about it. And so now I think that they are taking it more seriously. This was in the man's hotel. I mean, this is like going on. So, like, you know, Egypt does have, they have tort laws, and you can recover for negligence and this sort of thing. But it's very complicated, especially when you are not, you know, a resident of Egypt. And just crazy. Like, I mean, who the heck? I mean,
14: yeah, really.
15: No way.
14: Yeah.
16: Really? What are you going to recover from the snake charmer?
14: I know. The snake charmer is like, they're not punching.
16: He's charming snakes in the hotel lobby. He's not really pulling
15: in.
16: It
15: happens a lot in Egypt, so much so that, now they haven't enforced it very much, but this year, in January of 2026, there was a ban on animal shows because, like, apparently every hotel, I've never been to Egypt, but a lot of the hotels have these wild animal shows in their lobby, and people are getting hurt right and left. And so they criminalized it, but they didn't seem to take it very seriously in this case until German authorities got involved.
16: Yeah. Egypt is somewhere I've always wanted to visit.
14: Really?
16: Yes, because I'm fascinated by the pyramids, always have been.
15: Mm-hmm.
16: However, I have watched a ton of these, like, Instagram videos and reels.
14: Mm-hmm.
16: They have a real massive problem with, like, scammers around the pyramids, you know, pickpockets.
14: Yeah.
16: Apparently, it is not a great place to visit.
14: You're a traveler, Lisa. Have you ever wanted to go to the pyramids?
15: No way.
14: No, not Egypt. Too many cobras.
15: No, the pyramids would be great, but Egypt, not so much. No.
14: It's a no thing. Now, are you reading it the same way I am, that the snake charmer is like, oh, let him crawl up there. This is this is part of the show.
15: That's insane. Yeah, I wouldn't have. First of all, I mean, I don't love snakes. I wouldn't have gotten anywhere near that. But
14: no.
15: Lord, yeah, but I mean, yeah, there's a lot of countries like that that I don't care a thing about.
14: No.
16: I like how Idris just kind of let it go till the Germans got angry.
15: Right.
14: Egypt, nothing to see here.
16: Yeah, some idiot let a snake up his pants. Oh, wait, the Germans are on the phone.
14: Oh, God. Not Germany. They're talking, oh, crap. Yeah. I have to deal with this now.
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2: Did you watch, or can you even watch yet, the roast of Kevin Hart? Was it on or just tapes?
3: It was live.
4: Streamed live last night.
3: Yeah. We talked about this a little bit last week on celebrities that you're just
2: tired of
3: or just, you know, you've changed their view. I'm not changed my view on Kevin Hart as much. He doesn't appeal to me anymore. Like, I had zero desire for this.
2: Celebrities you used to love that you don't like anymore. And Kevin Hart. Biggie just says he's oversaturated. You see him everywhere. I don't care about these roasts, really. I mean, the Tom Brady one was, I guess, interesting because some things came out of it. But.
3: Yeah, it was somebody roasted getting somebody different being roasted.
2: Yeah,
3: you know, it was like, oh, yeah, Tom Brady.
2: Brady. Okay.
3: Yeah,
2: they must have paid Brady a fortune because I remember thinking, why would he do this? You know, apparently made like $25 million.
3: Yeah,
2: because otherwise it was just like, here's a bunch of your relationship issues that come out, and here's all these things because he's such a buttoned up.
3: Yeah.
2: PR machine.
3: Exactly.
2: And he allowed himself to be roasted. He was on the roast with Hart last night and told this joke.
5: I'm going to tell you right now, this is going to be way better than the Tom Brady roast. Way better.
6: Do you ever shut up? Have you even left the forum? Or have you just been here screaming into that mic the last 2 years waiting for daddy to come home? Well, unlike your real dad, I actually showed up.
5: Oh, you son of a...
6: I do have a few words for you before I return to my affairs in Las Vegas. Oh, wait. Not supposed to talk about affairs in Vegas? I think I broke another rule.
2: Did Kevin Hart have an affair in Las Vegas?
3: I think he said a few.
4: He did, yes.
2: Okay.
3: Yeah.
2: It lost on me, over my head.
3: Yeah, I believe his first wife he cheated on with someone in Vegas. Could I think became his second wife?
2: Okay.
3: Also, you know, a roast used to be, you sound old, 20, 30 years ago, it was on Comedy Central with mostly just a panel of comedians. And I mean, they went in on each other. Now you hear that. It's at the Forum in L.A.
2: Yeah.
3: There's 20,000 people. It's a concert. It's
7: pretty,
3: not a roast.
7: It's pretty polite, too. I mean, they can call it a roast, but.
2: Well, now, wait a minute. We have a montage of some of the roast, the Kevin Hart roast. And these names you'll probably not. Shane Gillis, I think, is one of these.
3: Oh, names. Yeah.
7: He was the host, wasn't he?
2: Okay. So he's talking about, and three different typical roasters that were up there on Kevin Hart. See if you like these jokes.
8: Everyone loves you, Kevin Hart. What a story. Your dad was a street hustler and addicted to crack cocaine. So I guess being dependent on The Rock runs in the family.
2: All right. I like that one.
3: That's a good joke.
2: That's a good
3: great
2: joke.
3: Solid joke.
2: Solid joke.
3: That's Jeff Ross, classic roaster.
2: Great yes. roaster.
3: Yeah. He used to host them.
2: It was suggested once that we, on this program, do a roast of Chris Kelly, have local people come out.
3: Oh, wow. She's new and she knows.
4: I'm for this.
2: I shut it down immediately. It's like, all I have to do is cry.
3: That's a nightmare.
7: I've been on the internet for 5 minutes.
2: Oh, yeah.
7: Don't do it.
2: Yeah, I
3: shut that.
2: All I do is sit there and cry. Once again this weekend, we had a very nice pickleball event. You know, I was out. I'm doing it again this coming weekend in Savannah. I'll be there.
3: Look at you on the tour.
2: Traveling to Savannah at the local pickle. Actually, it's in Bluffton, South Carolina. At the
3: Great
2: place. The local pickle. My wife wants to go because it's close to the Murdoch murder scene.
3: She wants to revisit one of her favorite places. Yeah.
2: She told me, go to the scene, take some pictures. I was like, I don't do that. You know, that's not fun. Yeah. I go to the local pickle, and we're playing pickleball this weekend. This past weekend, we had one of these tournaments, Dinks and Drinks. A lot of people. A lot of fun. One of me and the Diesel. And I thought, well, this can't hurt. There can't be any harm in looking at these comments. Immediately, what a goofball. Mm-hmm. Look at his leg. It looks like a topographical map.
3: Yeah. Oh, my God.
4: Yeah,
2: my leg gets, because I have that varicose vein.
3: Yeah.
2: Tons of them on my right leg. And that's just like, this guy's leg, it's disgusting, and it looks like a map. And all. And you know what, now...
3: People have said nicer things about Iran.
2: Oh, yeah, oh, yeah, yeah.
3: Than you.
2: I'm going to wear it as a badge of honor now. I'm going to throw it out. I'm going to show it as much as I can. And I think these people are horrible people.
7: Get them sponsored. Get those veins sponsored.
3: Yeah. That's what I think. This is, to me, is a sponsorship opportunity.
2: Absolutely. Let's vein them.
3: Let's put maps.
2: That's right. Like, you know those maps that show where the mountain range?
3: Yeah.
2: That's what they were saying. He's like, oh, yeah, that's one of those uneven maps.
3: Yeah. And poor Diesel, just by being in a picture with you, got some ricochet shots.
2: Oh, he got him, too. He's like,
3: well, that's what he looks like.
2: What?
3: Where do you get that nickname? Okay, that's enough.
2: Bunch of ugly guys out there playing pickleball. Boy, yawn. Here's another joke at Kevin Hart's expense.
9: Kevin's dad wasn't there for him because he was addicted to cocaine, which is a lot more respectable than not being there for your kids because you're filming Jumanji 3.
2: Okay.
3: Yeah.
4: Solid all right. Good joke.
3: Good joke. And it's wrapped, actually.
2: With The Rock.
3: The Rock. Should be in theaters, I believe, this fall.
2: I'll be first in line. I love the Jumanji remake and Jumanji 2 remake. Maybe Shay and I had beef on Friday because he likes the original Jumanji better.
3: I know. What a Friday. Of all the days I came back for. Big Jumanji debate. Yeah.
2: Well, that's what every show in America was doing. Which Jumanji is better, Robin Williams or The Rock?
3: Yeah.
2: I was on The Rock's team. I was like, fine, Kevin Hart, The Rock, give me that.
3: Everybody. Jeez, Biggie, where you been? I had to get back for the hot Jumanji talk.
2: Well, you want to be a part of it.
3: Of course.
2: You don't miss something like that.
3: I did see they got you guys some shirts, special shirts for the tournament. I like those.
2: Do you like that?
3: Yeah.
2: I was 92. He was 3. Because of it. It's pretty cool. I like that, too.
3: Yeah.
2: But, you know, it was a fun event, a fun tournament.
3: Yeah.
2: My brother-in-law came out unexpectedly, so that was nice.
3: I was really shocked. I only see you twice a year.
2: I was like, what are you doing here? I thought I'd take part in this.
3: You guys getting a divorce? Is that why you're here? You're going to tell me here? What?
2: You know, it was 2 hours elite play, 2 hours intermediate play, 2 hours beginner play.
3: Whoa.
2: That's 6 hours.
3: God.
2: You should have seen my leg by the end of that. Oh, my God.
3: It's pulsing.
7: Those veins.
3: Oh, God. You should get that checked.
2: Like I had like a C-ring on my leg.
3: Yeah, really?
2: All out.
3: Are you okay?
2: People thought I was in serious trouble. And I had trouble taking it easy on the entry-level players.
3: I was going to ask, did anyone come out and say, hey, this is my first time?
2: The whole last 2 hours, like, I've only played once before.
7: Don't care.
2: And I was like, yeah, too bad.
3: Slam!
2: Welcome to the show.
3: Yeah.
2: Boom!
3: Welcome to Thunderdome. This is my kitchen, baby. My kitchen. I don't know what that means.
2: Get out of the kitchen! You can't take the heat. I slam it right. I don't care.
3: I'll tell you.
2: He's a child. I don't care.
7: I think we need more of that, you know? People need to get humble.
2: Oh, show them that.
3: I don't know how I ended up on this weekend, but I watched for probably 45 minutes the professional pickleball tour.
2: Woo!
3: And I saw some of these names that I believe Chris Kelly has mentioned, these unbelievably fit and attractive young people.
2: Yes.
3: And watching them play at the speed they do is absolutely wild.
4: It is.
3: But they would say things, and I'd be like, oh, I know that one, because the announcers would be like, oh, when he gets in the kitchen.
2: Yes.
3: And I'm like, oh, yeah, I know what that means.
2: We played over at Peak Sports, and they have a video screen on some of the courts that's about a 10-second delay, so you can see your point. You can turn and look at it.
3: Oh, that's cool.
2: It's really interesting what you think you look like and what you actually look like.
3: Yeah.
2: You know, even that, they had to put a disclaimer over my leg. They put a...
3: They blurred it out.
2: Censored
3: it. Is this junk showing? No, it's his leg.
7: It goes all the way down to his leg?
2: Warning, this could be disturbing for some viewers.
3: One lady actually had to leave.
2: Running out.
3: Hand
2: over mouth. Exactly.
3: So what did... how'd you do, though, in the expert...
2: Up and down. There were a couple. There's some really good players there in the expert level.
3: I'll tell you, when I was watching it this week, like the pro guys, I just couldn't imagine. I mean, those balls were flying.
2: Oh, yeah. Firefight.
3: Yeah.
2: You're in a firefight.
3: And who
2: like
3: is
2: that.
3: This one attractive woman? I mean, unbelievable. She's like ranked first in the world.
2: I know her name.
3: She is gorgeous.
2: She is. Oh, she's like 19.
3: Yeah.
2: And she's gorgeous. Mm-hmm. And making $100 million.
3: Oh, God, yeah. They were naming off her sponsorship.
2: She's the one that was, is it Anna Lee? Anyway.
3: See, I think that might be, it's something like that.
2: She was at this tournament I went to in Raleigh a few years
3: ago. God.
2: It was mixing pros and amateurs. And
3: mix me in.
2: Well, I warmed up beside her. And then there was a guy standing next to me. And he said, boy, she is unbelievable. And I said, damn easy on the eyes too, isn't she? And he's like, well, she is 16.
3: Wow.
2: That was the end of
3: Have you seen my leg? try to change subjects here.
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It's a nice day tour 2026 with Billy Idol, Walnut Creek in Raleigh. The date is August 23rd. We got your tickets here for free. So if you want to get in on the drawing, head over to Facebook right now and drop a letter B in the comments on the post for your chance to win the tickets. You got all week to do that. We'll be announcing the winners next week.

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92.3 The River. If you're feeling just a little immortal, we got something for you here. It's a visiting weekend in Wilton, North Carolina, Friday, Saturday, and Sunday. Just off I-95 in historic downtown Wilton. 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

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Hard to believe Synchronicity by the Police is 40 years old. And it just doesn't seem like that long. But Synchronicity's 40th Anniversary Edition box set is out. If you want to check that out, you can check out thepolice.com for that. Let's get this one on from Zenyatta Mendata. It's The Police, 92.3 The River. AC with you. Wednesday. Thanks for hanging out.

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0: give away Billy Idol tickets? So we are. 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

92.3 The River, best of the 70s, 80s, and 90s. We play whatever. I mean, we're all over the place. Midnight Oil coming up. We got some Gloria Gaynor on the way. Got some John Mellencamp, too. That's a mix for you. And now let's do some Styx. It's 92.3 The River. Oh, my.

0: 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Look, if we wanted to talk that much, we'd start a podcast.
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0: Remember, if the vans are rocking, they're probably listening to another long set of Tunage right here on the river. 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

Eastern Carolina's 92.3 The River, station giving you a shot at Billy Idol concert tickets, August 23rd, Walnut Creek in Raleigh. Get in on the drawing now. 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

92.3 The River, great concert coming up tonight, Walnut Creek in Raleigh. It's going to be the Romantics along with Christopher Cross and Toto. A great triple bill, tons of tickets left. So head over to Ticketmaster, get your tickets, and we'll see you there.

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The Pamlico River has big fish with big teeth. Where would you rather swim?

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They're serious about their Pokemon in Japan, that's no doubt.

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92.3 The River, best of the 70s, 80s, and 90s. Your home for two guys named Chris and AC on your Wednesday. Got some Tom Petty coming up, 38 special, John Waite, and we're going to get lit right after Heart.

We asked what you wanted in a radio station, and you said, shut up and play music. 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
5: Miami Hurricanes are the preseason favorite of the media to win the ACC football title. They're minus 136 favorites in the sportsbook to capture the crown. NC State picked 7th. They're 22-1. Duke 10th at 60-1. Wake Forest 13th by the media, 74-1. And North Carolina picked 15th in the ACC, 150-1 to win the conference title. Day-night doubleheader between the Mets and Braves today. 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Smith-Shawver on the mound for Atlanta. 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

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Don't miss the day in rock. It's on the way in just a couple of minutes. 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

0: 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I mean, just look at us, right?
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I'm AC, and this is the Day in Rock, sponsored by Ritchie Law Firm. It's July 29th, and on this date in 1973, Led Zeppelin played the last of three nights at Madison Square Garden in New York City at the end of a 33-date North American tour. It was on this day that Zeppelin lost around $200,000 in cash after a thief made off with the receipts from two shows. In 1978, the film soundtrack from Grease, featuring John Travolta and Olivia Newton-John, went to number one on the U.S. charts. And in 1987, Michigan State Governor James Blanchard declared an annual statewide Four Tops Day, honoring the group for its contribution to American music. Love me some Four Tops. Birthdays today include Geddy Lee of Rush, Paul Denman of Sade, John Sykes of Thin Lizzy and Whitesnake, and Simon Jones of The Verve. 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And that's July 29th from 92.3 The River. 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

0: 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We got your back. 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
1: Rumors spread around in that Texas town about the shack outside the game. And you know what I'm talking about. 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

0: 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So we are. Billy Idol, August 23rd, Coastal Credit Union Music Park. 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You know, it's almost suspiciously simple. Because I guess not everything has to involve QR codes and six-step verification, right?
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Your home for two guys named Chris and the station giving you a shot at Billy Idol concert tickets. Head over to Facebook, look for the post, and get yourself registered for those. In the meantime, while you're doing that, I got you some Fleetwood Mac lined up. New Simple Minds for you, too. Chili Peppers before the hour's out. Right now, let's go back to Toys in the Attic and pick up one from Aerosmith.

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Okay, here on the river, bad songs are like Independence Day in the UK. 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

92.3 The River. Not holding my breath anymore on this biopic from Scorpions, because I don't think it's ever going to come out. You remember when someone asked the Eagles if they were ever going to get back together again, and Don Henley said, "We'll get back together when hell freezes over." But they eventually did. But I don't think this biopic's ever going to come out. We've been waiting for 2 years and nothing. So if it ever comes out, it's going to be entitled Wind of Change. In the meantime, we'll just play you the music.

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We wanted to give away Billy Idol tickets, so we are. Billy Idol, August 23rd, Coastal Credit Union Music Park. 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

0: Jacksonville's 92.3 The River. I gotta leave. Make room for Lisa. She's on the way next at 2. Have a great rest of your Wednesday. Heading out for the Romantics Christopher Cross Toto Show. I'll see you tomorrow.
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Hopefully everybody is doing okay after those crazy storms last night. 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

Have you ever fallen down a rabbit hole on the internet? 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Tony Romo's arrest videos are everywhere, and I've watched so many of them. I feel like I should be sitting next to the judge at his court date. 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Why? Why do you do this? Get a driver, order an Uber, something. You know you can afford it.

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Listen anywhere with the new 92.3 River app. Now, we're talking anywhere. 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

It's Lisa here with you on 92.3 The River. It's Wednesday, so here's a little Wisdom Wednesday for you. You don't have to attend every argument you're invited to. Sometimes protecting your peace means saying, not today, and walking away.

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0: 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So we are. Billy Idol, August 23rd, Coastal Credit Union Music Park. 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

0: Michael Jackson with Beat It right here on 92.3 The River. Hey, it's Lisa hanging out with you this hump day. Up next, we got Foreigner and Hot Blooded.
1: I feel like that's what my husband says about me. 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
0: 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When we said we'd be right back after these commercials, we weren't lying. We're back. 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

is National Chicken Wing Day and also National Lipstick Day. Listen, as a woman, you cannot put Chicken Wing Day and Lipstick Day on the same day. 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
5: Miami Hurricanes are the preseason favorite of the media to win the ACC football title. They're minus 136 favorites in the sportsbook to capture the crown. NC State picked 7th. They're 22-1. Duke 10th at 60-1. Wake Forest 13th by the media, 74-1. And North Carolina picked 15th in the ACC, 150-1 to win the conference title. Day-night doubleheader between the Mets and Braves today, this afternoon at Citi Field in New York. Braves minus 115, Mets minus 105 with A.J. Smith-Shawver on the mound for Atlanta. Chris Sale starts the nightcap for the Braves. $1.62 favorite against Christian Scott, 7.5 under the total. Mike Sennett on the River.
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playing all that great music you love from the 70s, 80s, and 90s. 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

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Meet Latrell, a one-year-old wiener dog mix. 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

0: 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So we are. 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

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Something we wouldn't keep saying if you actually kept better track of what station you're listening to. 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

0: 92.3 The River, where you're never more than 2.5 minutes away from the music. Like that one guy at work who takes like 30 minutes to tell a 5-minute story. Shut up.
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